Ojos del Condor. I'm really trying hard on that. I don't know if I did it justice. Apologies if I messed it up. The title track from Los Ojos. Ojos? I'm going to guess that means the eyes of the condor. But there is a large possibility that I am wrong. Before that, we played you Porcelain by Moby. And Baby Cool as well in there. Devotion here on Double J. I got some Marlon Williams for you coming up soon from that that Maori language record he did last year that is just beautiful. Luke on the way as well. And I'm going to put on a Daft Punk collab with Julian Casablancas from The Strokes. This is New Buffalo. It's true. Go Double J.

Slow Pulp with Red Car here on Double J. My name is Michael Hing, and you're listening to the Mornings Program. And listen to this. That's me opening another record. I don't know if that's coming through on the mics. Anyway, I'm just going through. Basically, I'm one of these losers who buys a lot of vinyl and then collects it and leaves it. And, you know, I occasionally listen to some things, but mostly I just sort of like have giant piles of vinyl that I'm buying to collect. Maybe it's an illness. I don't know. Anyway, this one that I'm opening is a Camp Cope record that I bought, which is a recording of their final show at the Opera House a couple of years back. I'm going to play something off that. There's a 10-minute version of the opener on this. Maybe I'll play that. No, I won't play that. I won't play a 10-minute Camp Cope opener track. I'll find something to play off this. That's what coming up, because we're celebrating physical media right now. One of my favorite records of last year, actually. This is Marlon Williams. You're on Double J.

0: Leluk!
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0: Rewarding melody. Before that, we also played you Mullen Williams. Now, I've been mucking around with this record player in here. I have in my hands the cover of the final show, live at the Sydney Opera House by Cam Cope, that I bought on vinyl. And I'm going to play you a track from it now. I'm going to put on the final time. Well, like they say, it's the final time they ever played Running with the Hurricane. Now, I reckon I've never listened to this before. I've just listened to the first 30 seconds before. There might be some swearing in it. So, you know, obviously I know the song, but there was another intro to this song, to a different song on this record I was going to play, where Georgia Mack said, maybe the worst swear word in the English language. Certainly a top three swear word in the English language. So I didn't play that one. Anyway, so just a broad language warning for this. From Cam Cope. It'll be about 4 minutes. 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

That is live music recorded at the Opera House, Camp Cope there. From the vinyl that I've just tried to unpack. Hang on. That was Running with a Hurricane. God, I love Camp Cope. So good. Valet Camp Cope. Although I think I talked about it on the show the other day. I went and saw Georgia Mack with Ben Lee the other night. Beautiful show. Ruined by the certain members of the audience, but yeah, otherwise a very lovely time. Now, yes, we are digging through crates all month here on Double J, picking out records to play. If you've got specific vinyl printings of things that you want to hear us play on the radio, no, I can go try and find them in the archives. Text in 048-345-55. Someone texted in saying, one of the first vinyls I bought was Thick Freakness by the Black Keys. I was a naive 20-year-old and liked the cover. It changed my music taste for the better. Thank you to Alec for texting that in. Coming soon, bit of Womack Sisters. Freak Slug as well. I love Freak Slug, a track from Freak Slug coming up. And a collab, like I said, between Daft Punk and Julian Casablancas. That's right now, that was Lupe Fiasco.

0: Hey, Zan Rowe here, and I'm back on your screens for a new season of Take 5. An incredible lineup of guests will share 5 songs that shaped who they've become and stories you've never heard before. People like David Byrne, former New Zealand Prime Minister Jacinda Ardern, country star Lainey Wilson, and Savage Garden's Darren Hayes.
1: My mother had a terminal illness. She had COPD, but we thought we had a decade or more with her. I just thought I'd see her at Christmas. I thought I'd see her the next time. I didn't get to say goodbye to her.
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Oh, there we go. Hello. I pressed the wrong button there. Excuse me. That was Jaguar Ma. Come and save me. A bit of psychedelic vibes from 2013. I'm going to be honest. Here's what's happened. I'm cleaning a bit of equipment here in the studio, and I'm using isopropyl alcohol, and I accidentally have sprayed some and then breathed a lot of it in, and I've just had to open the door. So what you're getting is me in a pretty ethereal state. Freak Slug before that, Wishing Bone, and Interpol with Slow Hands back from 2004. My name's Michael Hing. I need to go drink some water and, you know, get some air that isn't sort of fumey. So I got a little run of songs to play in here. I'll come back to change the songs, obviously. This is Julie Jacklin, Sotomayor up soon, White Stripes as well. I'm going to go open a door. Fumes galore! You're a Double J.

Come on, that's a bit of fun. Audrey Pone there with Stay Awake on Double J. And Stay Awake is what I had to do. Was getting a little bit fumey in here. I was cleaning some audio equipment. You know, if you're a person who has a bunch of different, you know, machines, little beeps and boops, etc., and sometimes the kind of synthetic rubber that they use to make them, these audio, it's like especially audio recorders, and like, I don't know, this was a player, it gets sticky. I think the humidity or something just like deteriorates over time, and then they get it sticky. I found, and I don't know if this will work for your thing, but I found that the only thing that works is isopropyl alcohol. You sort of spray a bit of that on.

You've got to keep it away from the actual components because you don't want to, you know, fry the electrics. Anyway, I was doing it because I want to do something cool with a little push button recorder thing in here for our fun little collector's edition month. And let me tell you, in an enclosed studio space with not a lot of ventilation, over a while, it does get a bit fumey. Shout out to Sam, who's texted in saying, yet again, our taxpayer dollars paying for Hing to get high at work. I'll have you know I brought this alcohol from home. A couple of weeks ago, I did ask for some cleaning solution from our office manager here, and she said, I'm not paying for that. So, you know. Anyway, coming soon, I have some live music for you from Underworld. Right, now, this is the Tampa Trap.

Yo, Double J. That is Laura Mavula. Before that, we played you Audrey Pone, The White Stripes in there with The Hardest Button to Button, and also Temper Trap, new music from them, Runaways. Now, tonight, live at the Wireless. Oh, you're in for a treat. We've been talking about this for a while here at the office because, this is one of the biggest sort of Double J acts. You know, it's one of those acts that everyone agrees an all-time great vibe. And they were in the country, 23 years ago doing shows? And I've been allowed to play this. It is, no joke, 10 and a half minutes long. But I think you will enjoy it. I'm, of course, talking about Underworld and a real Gen X anthem, Born Sleepy. This was recorded at the Metro nightclub in Melbourne back in 2003. It says here, so settle in. You'll be able to hear the full set tonight. Yes, you'll have the Wireless this week is Underworld. Here's the little taste. Double J.

You got a velvet mouth, you're so succulent and beautiful. Shimmering and dirty, wonderful and hot times. On your telephone line, on your telephone. Say, God, I love you, naked.

0: Thank you. Me and Ricky, thank you for a great night. Brilliant. Look after yourselves.
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1: With Michael Hing.

You're listening to Double J. That is Radiohead with There. My name is Michael Hing. Gosh, it's almost time for me to get out of here. I have some more live, not live, what's the word I'm looking for? I have some more physical media to play for you, though. Let's try this. Oh, no, I've started in the wrong spot of the record. Hang on, let me fix this. Okay. Here's what's happened. Here's a record I wanted to share with you, which is one that you might know that here on Mornings we do a little segment called Rock Bottom. And one of the first Rock Bottoms that I did was with a band that went, you know, kind of well. We do it for a while, but was with Mumford & Sons. And they came by and told a story about getting trapped in a van, and then it got picked up by, I don't know, a bunch of different media outlets, etc. Anyway, it was a lot of fun. And I would like to play something from that record, Rushmere. Let's see if this works. Oh, gosh. I was mucking around before. All right, will this work? Hang on. Don't you miss. Perfect. Seamless as always. This is Mumford & Sons. You're on Double J. Physical media!

think that was a bit of fun. That was some me mucking around with a bloody record player. And you can expect much more of that throughout the rest of the month. That was Mumford & Sons there on Double J. Hey, look, it's time for me to get on out of here and hand things over to the wonderful Karen Lang, who'll take you for lunch. Lots of other people will be doing physical media stuff as well. Kind of, I was thinking about this. I would like to, I think I'd like to press a record. That's just, I'm putting that out there. While we're celebrating physical media, I think I'd like to get a record press.

I've no idea how to do this. I have not thought about this really. I'm just putting it into the ether, and maybe the wonderful audience will help me out with this. I don't know. All right, we'll talk about it later. But yes, to get you to the top of the hour, this is a track from someone whose ukulele I stole many years ago. This is Vance Joy, one of the biggest hits, Riptide. You're on Double J. See you tomorrow!

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0: TV on the radio, getting lunch rolling today, and Golden Age. It's from Dear Science. You're with me now on lunch for the next 3 hours. How you doing? Hope your day has started very sweetly. Thank you, Hingers, who will be back with you tomorrow morning. So if you want to say hi, it's 0408 345 555. I have Station Model Violence coming up for you. Also new music for delivery today. And of course a little later.
1: Three up.
0: Happens every single Tuesday. Three up. Can't wait to share the theme with you. Get you to play along. Can't do it without you, my friend. A tune from our classic album coming up too. And a newie for Lambrini Girls. So let's settle in. Make yourself comfy. Going for a ride on Double J.

song called Radio Station. X-Ray is Elena Tonra. She is best known for her work with the UK band Daughter, but that's a solo album she put out in 2018. Save As is the new one coming. Before that,

You heard Station Model Violence and Learn to Hate and the Mighty Dubcats. Thank you, Norman Cook, for the many hats you wear. Mid-90s track for the Mighty Dubcats. One of his, he just wore a lot of hats, didn't he, musically, in the 90s. These days, of course, best known as Fatboy Slim. And coming out to Australia in March to play new shows for us here on the text line. Hi to Noel in Lewisham, who says, thanks for making me 16 again. Magic Carpet Ride from Mighty Dubcats was my song at the clubs my older cousins used to sneak me into. Thank you so much for your text. I'm glad it brought up some really great memories for you. It's Karen here with you on Double J, and I hope you're good. This is Lunch. New Lambrini Girls around the corner, and we'll dive into our classic album this week from ABBA. Right now, though, this album has just turned 20. Brilliant American band The Hold Steady. This is Stuck Between Stations.

There's so much awesome music, and we get to play a lot of it. We play a bit of this. Don't you ever wish for. And some of this. Even a little bit of this. Just watch the moon. Missed the name of a track you loved? Find every song we play right now on the ABC Listen app.

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1: You know, I recorded it on a cassette player from my TV, and it was the first music I ever listened to, and it's the soundtrack to my life.
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1: Everything I've ever wanted to do in my life, I've done. 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
2: Double J.

Avalanches and Far Away featuring John Glacier. That album now, only a couple of weeks away before we get brand new Avalanches. How good is that? It's called No Bad Memories. It'll be out on the 16th and they have announced shows, of course, and those tickets are on sale right now. If you want to catch them, Perth Festival on the 27th and 28th of Feb. On the 4th of March, Hindley Street in Adelaide. 5th in Botanic Gardens, Melbourne. 6th at South Bank in Brizzy, and the 7th of March, Sydney Opera House Forecourt in Sydney, Avalanche's shows. Lambrini Girls before that, and a new song called Bang Bang Bang. Hi to Adele, who says, I'm getting serious Spin the Black Circle by Pearl Jam vibes, especially the guitar riff from this new Lambrini Girls song, which I'm loving, by the way. Thank you, Adele. Love a hot take. Faye Lacey in there too with Elephant, and at the top, we heard Hold Steady, Stuck Between Stations, and their album Boys and Girls in America, now 20 years old. You're with Karen Lang. It's a pleasure to be here with you. How you doing? 0408 345 555. You want to say hi today? And let's get into our classic album this week, spinning the wheel back 50 years for some pop perfection. There was something. October this month, 50 years since ABBA Arrival came out. Kes Trans pulled it out and dusted off the glistening pop of this classic ABBA album.

0: And they were on an absolute tear when this album came out. It was their fourth release. And incredibly prolific at the time, at the end of a really extraordinary run. And when you listen back to this album, have you ever listened to it all the way through? The sophistication of the pop production on it is absolutely mind-blowing. Penny and Bjorn by this stage were really, really skilled at building sound from layered keyboards and strings and percussion and vocals that were meticulously arranged. The album that really took them from being a really successful kind of Eurovision act right through to being at the top of their game in terms of really masterful pop around the world. I think I know every word to every song on this album. It was given to me when I was a kid, and I was absolutely obsessed by the cover as much as anything else. It's got the four members of ABBA in these very, very cool white jumpsuits, and they are standing in front of a Bell 47, or maybe they're in the helicopter, I don't know, but it looks amazing, signifying their arrival and their absolute creative peak. They were huge here in Australia, and part of the credit for that has to do with TV host Molly Meldrum, because Countdown had just started. He championed the band from the very start, and I want to play you a little bit of his conversation with ABBA in the early days.
1: Now, the first question I must ask, do you think you're the pop machine?
2: Well, we haven't made so many records, you know. We've been working together for 5 years.
1: Right.
2: And we've done 4 albums in 5 years, which is 48 songs, not even that. And if we've had a lot of hits, it's, well, how can I put it? It's not our fault. I mean, we're trying to do music that pleases ourselves.
1: It's suddenly you are the biggest thing probably this world has known today as far as the music industry is concerned. Mm-hmm. How big and how much importance does Sweden place on ABBA at this moment?
3: Sweden is very important for us, you know. I think everybody is asking us why we are living in Sweden, because of the taxes and, you know. And I don't think that we can live somewhere else. It's very hard to think of that.
4: And of course, we're a big part now. They sort of try to find groups like us in Sweden, right, of course, and people around the world above all listen more to tapes from Sweden because of us.
1: Frida, I must ask you this question. The Swedish sort of rather liked you singing in English more in preference to, say, Swedish. Why would that be?
3: Because I think the youngsters in Sweden are listening to English and American pop very much, you know. Mm. So it's nothing strange with the English lyrics compared to Swedish, really.
1: Does it frighten you that suddenly you find yourselves in a sort of a thing like the Beatles were in the 60s without any warrant from yourselves as far as wanting to be that?
4: Well, it's not frightening. It's not frightening. And I think that the Beatles were in a...
3: They were a legend, I think. They were.
2: And to us, as Bjorn has said a couple of times, they're holy, right? There's nothing... We don't want to be involved in comparison with the Beatles, because they made us write songs, right? Because without Lennon McCartney, their songs, we wouldn't have started.
1: Did they have an influence on you?
4: Oh, yes.
2: Oh, yeah.
1: Right, now...
4: Not on the actual music, but on the fact that we started writing because of them.
1: Does it make you proud that suddenly the world music industry is now looking at Europe as far as a recording market, which they've never done before in their lives?
2: Yes, I think it's very healthy for the music industry that they've realized that it doesn't have to be American or Australian or English. I mean, the English-speaking countries to make a good record, so that they can have their eyes upon Spain or Italy or Sweden or Norway.
5: Yes, because before, you know, they actually just threw the tapes away. They

0: never listened to it. A lot of people never did.
1: That is ABBA. Talking with Molly Meldrum for Countdown 50-odd years ago, as he championed the Swedish band and helped break them here in Australia. This album, Arrival, our classic album this week as it turns 50, it's kind of like a best of ABBA, really. And, thank you, Tuffers. They're inside the helicopter, he said, the Bell 47 helicopter. Also, this one on the text line too, I remember listening to this album and obsessing with the cover and the fold-out album too, so much that my auntie now bought them tickets to see them at the Sydney Meyer Music Bowl, my first ever concert when I was 7. I remember being scared when they sang Tiger in tight bodysuits. I think my favourite tracks were and still are That's Me and Knowing Me, Knowing You, such a classic, and now my daughters love it. Thank you, AB in Northcote. Yeah, it's interesting, isn't it? One of the reasons I think that these songs from ABBA have lasted so well is that incredible mix they've got between euphoria and often melancholia in this incredible production. So Knowing Me, Knowing You, a song about heartbreak but dressed up in very, very catchy pop. Keep your texts coming in if you want to share anything. 0408 34 55 55.

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That is new music there for Delivery, the Melbourne band. It's a song called Measuring Cup. They've announced a new album, Zone 3, is coming. It's a follow-up to Force Majeure a couple of years back. On the text line, Wet Leg meets AC/DC. love that hot take. Before that, Fortet, Only Human, and Knowing Me, Knowing You, ABBA from Arrival. 50 years old now. It's your classic album this week. If you've never listened to it, it's there inside the ABC Listen app with Kaz Tran and some really great bits from the ABC archives and interviews and, yeah, everything you need to know about that album. On the text line too, I remember my parents brought ABBA Arrival. All the neighbourhood kids came around and copied it from record onto tape. Thank you, Simon, on the Sunshine Coast, on point for our collector's edition this week as we celebrate our connections to physical copies of music. And, I might have to dig that one out of my collection, Arrival. It's pretty dog-eared now, I remember. Simon says, onto tape when he was growing up. If you have any memories of it, 0408 345555. There's this too from Danny J in Coburg. Heterosexual rubbish needs more disco. Hot takes welcome. Three up soon. I'll let you know the theme. Also a tune from our feature album, Logic 1000. Right now it's Stoned and Starving. This is Parquet Courts on Double J.

0: Hey, Zan Rowe here, and I'm back on your screens for a new season of Take 5. You'll hear extraordinary people share five songs that made them who they are today. This week, it's boundary-pushing artist Genesis Owusu.
1: A lot of my early music, there was still like the veil of creative writing that wanted to make everything a metaphor and dress it up a bit, but we don't have time for the honey and the dress-ups. 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

0: That is Back to Start. It's Mike D from his first solo album, which is out now. It's an album called Thank You. Also there, you heard Awelu Dreamhouse with Tourist. And at the top, I gave you Parquet Courts with Stoned and Starving. It's Karen with you on Double J. It's time to let you know about this.
1: Three Up.
0: Three Up happens every single Tuesday. If you're new to it, I give you the theme and you hit me up with as many song suggestions as you can come up with. All right, today's theme, let's get in the car. I've got a question for you. What's in your glove box? Do you know what's in there? Does everything tumble out if you open it? Is it neat and tidy? Or is there a car manual, a few old crumpled receipts, stale old pack of gum, a cracked case, CD, maybe a cassette case that hasn't even got the cassette in it anymore because it's somewhere on the floor underneath your seat? You know what I'm saying? We are celebrating this month the Collector's Edition on Double J, and it's all about celebrating physical media. So today I want to celebrate with you the CDs and the cassettes that became part of your life in the car. Do you remember all of that? Maybe this will jog your memory.
2: I think we'll go with a little Bohemian Rhapsody, gentlemen.
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Now. It's iconic, right? Brings back memories for me. Something about those albums that you play in your car over and over, they just become completely imprinted on your memory. When I was, I guess, in the early 90s, it definitely was around about 1993, I was driving a canary yellow Toyota Corolla wagon. It didn't have a CD player. It had a cassette player. So anything I wanted to listen to, I had to tape onto cassette from vinyl. And then it would just stay in the car. This album, for me, I think was just permanently stuck in my cassette player for about a year. It was Liz Phair's first album, Exile in Guyville. And it was the perfect accompaniment to road trips because it was a double album. And there were so many different styles of song on this album. I got to know it absolutely back to front, and anyone who got in the car had to listen to it with me. So what about for you? What songs were on heavy rotation on CD or cassette in the car back in the day? I would really love to hear from you today. 0408 34 55 55. Let us know what car you were driving,

what it looked and felt like inside the car, and most importantly, what CD or cassette you were spinning. That's your three up, 0408 345555. Make sure you give us your name and the story. And let us know where you're from. And here's Liz Phair right now with Never Said.

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1: Logic 1000 mixes trip hop and synth pop into a club sound on second album, Confirmation. Sydney-born producer embraces the child she was and the mother she's become, with guest vocalists including Kuchka and Christine and the Queens. Confirmation by Logic 1000, the feature album on Double J.

The song's called The Girl. It features Yune Pinku on vocals. It's Logic 1000. And it's wonderful to have a new album for Samantha Poulter. It's based overseas. A really fantastic release as well. It's your feature album this week. The album is called Confirmation. Big clubby grooves and so a really intimate atmosphere as well. There's big beat and trip hop and lots of synthy electronic sounds all over it too. Confirmation, Logic 1000. Before that, you had Skeleton with Deep Scene and Liz Phair from Exile in Guyville, her double album of 93. And Never Said, yeah, with Karen Leng. On Double J. This is Lunch, and thank you for your 3UP suggestions. I can see them rolling in. Your theme today for 3UP, which we'll get into in about 40 minutes, is what's in the glove box? What albums, songs, were repeat listens for you? Just one will do. From CD or from cassette, in your car stereo back in the day. Releases that just kind of rolled around your car and you just kept them there forever and you got to know them back to front. Give us a name and share a story with us. 0408 34 55 55. Can't wait to read out some of the great stories I can see rolling in on the text line and the cars you were driving, I might add. 0408 34 55 55. All right, coming up on Lunch, the Brian Jonestown Massacre. Way dynamic too, but right now it's Biba Doobie. There's a new album out called Pylon, and this is Memories.

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that is bad to the bone. It's Lady Hawk, new tune, and Lady Hawk, Pip Brown, coming to Australia as part of Forever After, your new summer festival in January 2027. And the presets, Cut Copy, Bag Raiders, Bang Gang DJs. Is this all taking you back? Wear your glitter, get out into the summer sun, and channel your younger souls with this awesome music that's happening around the country, Melbourne, Sydney and Brisbane, presented by Double J, Forever After Festival. XTC there with Making Plans for Nigel 2 from 1978 and Bieber Doobie, a song called Memories from the British singer's new album Pylon. Lots of guests on it, including members of Turnstile, Pinegrove, Deftones, and Hayley Williams as well. Really great album. It's Bieber Doobie's fourth, if you want to get around it. It's also been talked about as part of Shortcut. So this is our guide every month with some of Double J's music brains to the best albums of the month. And you can read it and you can hear it inside the ABC Listen app. This month, Al, Dan and Courtney are talking about Julia Jacklin, Ezra Collective, Beck and Bieber Doobie, as well as talking about why Bloc Party and Carly Rae Jepsen albums are a little bit controversial amongst fans. So if you want to be an instant expert on the albums that have come out each month, lend an ear to Shortcut on Double J. You're with Karen Lang. This is Lunch. Hope you're well. Hope you're having an awesome tunes day. Here's a tune for you. Going back 30 years for this one, the Brian Jonestown Massacre. This is Anemone, Double J.

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1: That is new wave groove. It's Honey Dijon featuring Rochelle Gordon. Before that, you heard Ezra Collective. They've just finished their Australian

0: Australian tour. Did you catch them? Let me know if you did and what you thought. I gave you Jubilee feeling from their latest Here Because of Hope, our recent feature album, and Brilliant too, from Ezra Collective, An Enemy at the Top, Brian Jonestown Massacre. You're with Karen Lang. Hello. Great to have your company here on lunch today, and happy Tunes Day coming up. Top of the hour, we're going to play three up. Your theme today, what's in the glove box? Tell us the CD or cassette that you listened to on repeat in the car back in the day, and we will get into that in about 15 minutes or so. Also, I'm going to play a band called Gurias for you from Ireland, who are coming out to Australia to perform here as part of the Laneway lineup. Right now, though, Genesis Owusu. Adagada, born in Canberra. Did we get that right? Born in Ghana and raised in Canberra. Genesis Owusu taking five with Zan Roe this week. He's just been going from strength to strength over the years, winning the ARIA Award for Album of the Year twice. He leads the nominations again this year for his third album. He's got a huge fan base all around the world now, including Barack Obama, if you don't mind. And he's done it all his way. So, Zan Roe, talking to Genesis Owusu in this current episode of Take Five about his foundational songs. Before we hear one of them, I want to play you what he had to say about why he's always evolving and pushing himself to try new things.
1: Being a lifelong student doesn't have anything, or it doesn't start and end at music. It's a way of life. You know, it's not a way of life, it's the point of life. Mm. To constantly be learning and, you know, once again, going back to the video games, leveling up your character. You know, that's like, that is the point of this.
2: I love that.
1: Like when I set out to be a boundary breaker and a lifelong student, that wasn't simply in art, that was in life. Mm. So I put up an Instagram story and I said, does anyone have any skills that they'd want to teach me? Doesn't matter where you are, just let me know and eventually I'll come to you. So yeah, I've got a lot of stuff teed up. I've got chainmail making.
2: Have you actually done any of them yet?
1: I've done two so far.
2: Okay.
1: So I've learnt tarot and astrology.
2: Love that. Please do me a reading later on.
1: Yes, we'll do. We'll do. I've booked for someone to learn me, teach me how to tattoo.
2: Oh, nice.
1: Yeah. But I've got the tattooing lined up. I've got some cattle herding, sheep shearing. I've got some pole dancing lined up.
2: Great.
1: Irish dancing as well. We've got some professional wrestling, navigation via the sun, so like wilderness skills.
2: Oh, wow.
1: Yeah, I've got a good list going. And they're all around the world. So yeah, it's Genesis Owusu, the musician, is not the end all be all of Kofi Boateng or Swansa. So there's still so much to learn. There's still so much to be, and that's the point of the side quest.
2: Does that ground you as well when the noise and the, I guess, the fever of music and when things are going really well, that you know that life is a lot richer than just what you're doing in front of you now? No matter how successful you are, how great it is, but there's a whole palette in front of you that makes you who you are?
1: Yeah. I mean, it's something that the success in music has given me. I'm very aware that I'm privileged enough to have a lifestyle where I even have the time to be able to do that, or the access to say, it doesn't matter where you are, because eventually I'll probably go there. Mm. Music has given me that, and I'm so grateful and blessed to be able to say that. But it doesn't mean it has to stop there. When my parents came from Ghana, they never would have expected that I would be an ARIA award-winning musician that's now going to go learn pole dancing in Port Macquarie, you know?
2: What a sentence.
1: Like, I'm living I'm living worlds that my ancestors couldn't fathom, you know?
2: I think most parents couldn't fathom that.
1: So it's like, I now have the ability to do this. So why would I not take that up?
0: That is Genesis Owusu chatting with Zanro for Take 5. The most recent episode is available for you on ABC iView. There is also extended episodes in your podcast feed as Genesis Owusu reflects on his foundational songs. And it's a great conversation. Let's hear from him right now. This is Life Keeps Going on Double J.

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0: That's Way Dynamic officially, and it followed on from the Irish band Gurriers. They are coming out for the first time to play at Laneway Festival next year. And I gave you a song called Nobody's Coming to Save You from their second album. How you doing? Are you having a good Tuesday? Tunesday, as we like to say here on Lunch. My name is Karen Lang, and it is a pleasure to be here with you. Every single Tuesday we do this.
1: Three up.
0: Three songs around a theme. I give you the theme and you give me the songs for the next hour. So today we're stepping inside the car, kicking all the rubbish on the floor out of the way, picking up the clothes that you should have taken inside to wash, opening the glove box and seeing what's inside, grabbing those crumpled up receipts, digging around at the back for the cracked case on the CD player that you've played way too many times and it's a little bit scratched. Because today, as we celebrate all this month, physical music on Double J, the music that you can hold in your hand, Three Up today is all about what's in the glove box. So in amongst everything else, what is the song or the album, maybe on CD, maybe on cassette, that has been stuck there for a while, and maybe you know it like the back of your hand. Maybe you think, I really should change this one. It's been here for too long, but I want to know what it is. 0408 3455 55. Make sure you give us your name. Make sure you let us know where you're texting from and what you were driving back in the days you listened to this music. I'm going to kick off with something from Jono. Jono says, my first car was my pride and joy. It was a 1978 Toyota Corolla Coupe that a lovely old lady in town offered me in return for some gardening services. I'd ride my bike to and from her property and garden. After a few weeks, I got the keys, strapped my bike to the roof, and I drove home feeling like the coolest guy alive. I retrofitted a secondhand Kenwood tape deck under the dash, held on with coat hanger wire, and the cassette that literally lived in it was Licensed to Ill by the Beastie Boys on one side and a mix of Anthrax, Public Enemy, Spunk Bubbles and Run DMC on the other. I knew all the words to every song and I still wish I had that tape now. Fond memories indeed. Thank you, Jono. This one's for you. Send me your texts. Give me your stories. Pick a song, 0408 345 55 55.

0: 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Yes, yes, yes, this rocks. And then sometimes I switch it up like, no, no, no, don't stop a rockin'.
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That is Dive, the American Shoegazers, and a song called The Fountain. Before that, Danielle Ponder gave us Sun and Moon and No Sleep Till Brooklyn, Beastie Boys, which it looks like on the text line quite a few are rocking in your cars on cassette or CD. So I'm loving these texts coming in for 3UP. Let's get into some more of your great stories that you're sharing. I don't practice. One is from Baraka on the Central Coast, and Mitch Kerr too on the South Coast with a similar story about Sublime. Baraka says, Santeria from Sublime's first album was stuck in the tape player and would only play one side. Great times in the old shitbox 1994 Honda Accord station wagon. This one is from David in Vermont. David says, hey Karen, driving my Toyota Corolla twin cam 16 Rocket with my girlfriend's mum and happy Mondays holiday playing. That sounds like great driving music. Thank you so much. All right, about this one. This is from Adele. Adele says, picture this, travelling in a 1984 blue Commodore station wagon on the Hume from Melbourne to Canberra in the blazing summer heat. Car breaks down. All we've got is Thorn in My Side by the Eurythmics on the Walkman. Until the batteries run out. Core memory. And Dazza in Melbourne says this. As a big fan of Split Enz, I purchased their greatest hit cassette for the long drive home, from home to TAFE and back. One song always got a second and third play. Message to my girl. Still gives me that special tingle. Thank you, Dazza. And this one is from Evan in Geelong on the text line, who says, in the mid-1990s, my family of five would squash into our brown XC Ford Falcon sedan and drive up to see our grandfather on Sundays. We'd listen to Macca on Sunday mornings until we lost reception. Then we'd switch to my sister's cassettes of New Kid on the Block. As a smoky, we would try and hit all their high notes in songs like Please Don't Go, Girl. Please don't go, girl. We're all singing it with you. Thank you for your texts. Keep them coming, please. Great stories. 0408 345555. 3UP today. What's in your glove box? What is the album, the song that soundtracked your car journeys on CD or cassette? What did you pull out? What were you driving? Can't wait to hear more from you. Right, now it's Robin.

leaning into art rock and some great orchestral arrangements on their first album, Cannonball. The song is Nosedive. Before that, you heard Light the Way, Leon Bridges and Robin, who will be in the country in November, touring for the first time in years and proudly presented by Double J.

0: driving my little sister nuts. I sang along to the whole thing. In Excess, Kick. Nice one. This one too. Tony in Melbourne says, Fatboy Slim, you've come a long way, baby. My 1985 Ford Laser cruising around New Zealand in 2005. This next one is from Dan in Newey, who says, hey Karen, growing up we only had one car, a bright orange Datsun 180B with a white vinyl roof. It was the family car first, then Dad's, then the learner car for me and my brothers, which we all had a go at crashing as well. So the glove box was off limits. As kids, it never had a cassette player, as that was an optional extra in the 70s. So for family trips, my mother would copy her favourite records onto cassettes and play them through a portable cassette player that Dad had rigged to work off the cigarette lighter, so it didn't need batteries. Mum had an eclectic taste in music. But my most vivid memory of those family trips was me and my brothers in the back seat, begrudgingly singing along to Joni Mitchell's Big Yellow Taxi.
1: The road it always seemed to go, that you don't know what you've got till it's gone. They paved paradise, put up a parking lot.
0: Mum also typed out the lyrics for us to sing along to. She was next level like that.
1: They took all the trees, put them in a tree museum.
0: So, says Dan, I want to request Big Yellow Taxi in honour of the hours of torture my brothers and I went through by mum during those trips. It's also her birthday today. Happy birthday, Dan's mum. You've got next level taste. All right, this one is from Matt.

says, I'm sure many people have lost CDs in their cars over the years and wondered where they went. Well, I recommend checking behind the glove box. It's exactly where I found my lost long Radiohead album, OK Computer. But the plastic cover was so badly warped by heat, the insert barely recognisable, but miraculously the CD still works to this day. I'm sure there's no surprises with that. Thank you, Matt.

This next one is from Tim Buckley, who says, my old copy of Hungry Ghost by Violent Soho, still sitting in the Subaru Outback, down in Bisceno, Tas Vegas, after I sold it 2 years ago. One of the greatest rock bands of the

These are so good. Keep them coming. 0408 34 55 55. I want to know the song, the album that you crunched in the car for your trips that maybe got stuck in your CD player or just went round and round in the cassette player. Maybe it melted in the car. Let us know what you were driving and let us know where you're from. This one is from Simone on the Patch, who says, the 1996 Triple J Hottest 100 lived in my 1982 Ford Telstar. I had to plug the old Discman into the cassette player. I left the CD on the dash on a hot day and it melted. Ben Folds 5 Underground is still a fave and reminds me of those days cruising around. I was never. Thank you, Simone. Let's hear it. Double J. School.

0: Saturday night. 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Let's rock.
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0: Here's some of the new music we're playing on Double J.
1: The War on Drugs are back with a song written between Adam's first coffee and school drop-off. This is Who's That?

I got a fever. 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I'm cooking real hard on the things I've done. I got a fever. 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

0: out. 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I've got a fever. 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I've got a fever. It's getting real fucking prickly in here.
1: That is Blake Scott, frontman for the Peep Temple, and a song taken from his solo album Niskatum, which is a brilliant release a few years back. That song is Fever. Before that, you heard Bonobo and Talk to Me. And for three up today, Ben Folds Five and Underground. It's Karen with you. This is Lunch, and we're in the middle of three up, where I'm asking you today as your theme, what's in the glove box? What are the tunes that on CD or cassette you listen to in the car and you got to know pretty damn well because they just went round and round? This one is from Emma in Brunswick, who says, hey Karen, my parents were originally from Victoria, but they had us kids in country WA in Narragan, where Blake Scott's from. So every Christmas till I was 12, we drove across the Nullarbor to Echuca. In 96, my youngest sister had just gotten her licence as we did our final Nullarbor road trip. And we all took shifts to drive my dad's panel van. Three of us in the back on a mattress and two in the front. It took us 36 hours straight through. This story is wonderful. My shift, she says, always seemed to be in the wee hours before sunrise. And my tape of choice to listen to while I drove was Bob Marley and the Wailers, Legend. So soothing and chill. While I tried to avoid hitting the rabbits and kangaroos and everyone else was asleep. Good times. Thank you, Emma. Beautiful story to share with us. How about this one? This is from Tina. From Frankston South, who says, my friend, my boyfriend at the time, drove a rusty bog-filled orange Turana. It had no floor under the driver's feet, so you could see the road underneath. Nevertheless, we drove it across the Nullarbor without incident, listening to Tom Waits' Rain Dogs and Captain Beefheart, Safe as Milk, and my mixtapes. We're in our 60s now and still happily together. That does not sound like a safe car, but that sounds like some great memories right there. How about this one? This is from Kelly in Adelaide. He says, one particular trip from Broome to Cairns, we only had one cassette tape we found in the old Land Cruiser we bought to travel around the country. Diana Arnaid's first album, and I still know every word today.
2: Well, it's hot and smoky a lot of the time, and I...
1: Awesome. Thank you. How about this?

Ben Blairgowrie says, believe it or not, mine is a Triple J recording, the Totally Wireless CD from 93. Played it to death back then. Very proudly in my first new car, a Mitsubishi Magna. You might recall the TV ad for the Magna, people grooving in their cars to Blur's song too. The Totally Wireless CD has an amazing collection of Aussie talent. Picking a favourite is almost impossible, but I'm going to pick Evan Dado's cover of Confetti from the Lemonheads. Thank you so much for that text. 0408 345555 if you have a story to share with us about a song or an album that soundtracked your journeys in the car, cassette or CD for 3UP.

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1: The War on Drugs are back with a song written between Adam's first coffee and school drop-off. This is Who's That? Let's

gorgeous, isn't it? Already something. Number one dads, following on from Annie and Selfridges. It's Karen with you, almost at the end of lunch today, but I do want to clean up some more of these great texts for today's three up. What's in your glove box? This one from Mike in Salisbury Heights, who said the CD had almost permanent rotation with Siamese Dream, Smashing Pumpkins. I was driving a red Ford Escort and everyone had to listen to it, even track 10 Space Boy, which would skip violently because the CD was so scratched. When I hear that song now, it sounds wrong without the skipping. Awesome. Thank you, Mike. That's old scratch CD in the car thing. What about this one? Nat says, my brother crashed our Corolla growing up. It was a write-off. It got taken to the wreckers with my Lord Pure Heroin album still in the CD player. The CD case still lives empty on my shelf in memorial. Let me live that fantasy. There's this one too. Matt in Cronulla. Matt says, favourite driving song and CD in my car, a VL Commodore until it was stolen in the Glebe circa 94. Son of Mustang Ford off Swerve Driver's Raise. They took all my CDs but missed my cash pay packet, which I'd hidden behind sheepskin seat covers. Amazed that Redfern police found it and handed it back with a damaged car. Great story there. And Nicole says, Steely Dan, Pretzel Logic on the cassette player in my Hillman Husky equipped with a Humber Vogue, front disc brakes and a 1600 Crossflow Gallant engine. When you get home. Thank you to everybody who's texted in with these great stories, what you're listening to, what was in the glove box. Thank you for coming on the road trip with me today for lunch. It's been huge fun and I'm sorry I haven't been able to get to everything that's come in. Tomorrow on the show, Joey Lightbulb joins us. Do you like Tame Impala? He's going to give us a mix. So make sure you're here for that fun. Dylan Lewis along next. I'm going to leave you with this. Comes with a story from Evan from McLean in New South Wales. He says, hey Karen, in the 90s, I had a 1980 Ford Escort with door speaker grills that acted like a cheese grater on your knuckles when you wound the windows down. When it rained, the windscreen wipers and cassette player stopped working. But when the deck did work, Violator by Depeche Mode was always on high rotation and Personal Jesus went off. Thank you so much. I'll catch you tomorrow.

0: Coming up at 6 tonight, it's Live at the Wireless. Right now on Double J, you're hanging out with Dylan Lewis on Arvos.
1: Yes, sir. That's me, Dylan Lewis. I'm your Arvos dude. Here every day of the week, Monday to Friday, including today, Tuesday, October 6. And I am broadcasting to you live from the lands of the Wurundjeri people from the Kulin Nation. Thanks for tuning in or keeping it locked. And welcome to Arvos, wherever you're listening from today. Hey, fam. Happy Collector's Edition Month. Officially kicking off today. That was a perfect little three-up to get into it, Langy. What's in your glove box? Still got tapes and CDs in there. Mine is mostly full of cleaning products. But thank you, Langy. A superb lunch. More Lang tomorrow. And big happy Tuesday to you, my beautiful dub clubbers. Oh, I've got so much fun stuff lined up for you. Stacks and stacks of dope music. A few fun little physical bits to share. Looking forward to hearing some of your stories as well. Got a live classic coming up from Underworld, new Dan Sultan in a tick, and Ella Hooper is going to drop in and hang out for a bit. She's right in the middle of touring her new album. And, of course, I'm going to bring all the good vibes and the good love. That's guaranteed. Keeping your Arvo cruising now with this from Emily Simon. This is Fleur de Saison. Bon après-midi, belle auditrice. Double jeu.

0: Hey, Zan Rowe here, and I'm back on your screens for a new season of Take 5. You'll hear extraordinary people share five songs that made them who they are today. This week, it's boundary-pushing artist Genesis Owusu.
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There's Amber Mark there with Sweet Sister. Sorry, I should do that properly.

Serotonin. Sweet Serotonin from Amber Mark. Not sure who Serotonin is, but if your name's Serotonin, I'd love to hear from you. That came out on Amber Mark's Pretty Idea album from last year. It was a beautiful song. Slightly ruined by me playing Homer Simpson being the temper trap. Soz. Dan Sultan was in there as well with There's a River off his brand new album Little Miracles, coming out very soon, a couple of weeks. And we kicked off your Arvos today with Fleur de Saison from Emilie Simon from 2007 off Emilie's album Vegetal. Vegetal. Am I saying that right? Fleur de Saison. Does that mean flower of the season? Probably, maybe. Also, semi-interestingly, Saison is one of my favourite kinds of beer. Cheers. Coming up soon, a lovely day. Then I look at you. Bill Withers. And the world's all right with me. He's going to stroll on in and make us happy real soon. He's not strolling in, his music is. Plenty to look forward to. Great new track from Kate coming up as well. But now, live at the Wireless. This week on Live at the Wireless, we've got our names on the door at Melbourne Metro Nightclub. Let's walk in now. Underworld playing a huge set while they were here for the big day out in 2003. Pounding techno, blissful house, and old mate Carl Hyde's stream of consciousness lyrics holding it all together. It's going to be a dope live at the Wireless. Underworld at Melbourne's Metro Nightclub back in January 2003. But live at the Wireless. The whole set coming up after Arvo's today at 6. Now, a little taste of it. A massive taste of it. This is 2 months off. You're on Double J. Wait for the drop. It's going to be sick. Yes. Yes.

There was a little drawing of a heart next to that, followed by an exclamation mark. The back of his was covered in stuff like, Brandon is not a very nice guy, but Alex is so nice. And that had an exclamation mark.

There's so much awesome music, and we get to play a lot of it. We play a bit of this. Don't you ever wish for. And some of this. Even a little bit of this. Missed the name of a track you loved? Find every song we play right now on the ABC Listen app.

What's up with you, Avos? Lovely brand new music there from Kate. That's Lemon Squeezy. Easy peasy. Lemon Squeezy. Brand new and no announcement of whether or not it's going to be on an album in the future, but beautiful. Love it. Before that, a humongous big taste of what's to come on Live at the Wireless tonight, right after Arvo's, at 6 o'clock if you're Eastern Standard Time. Underworld, live from Melbourne Metro Nightclub 2003. I played you 2 months off, originally on their sixth album, 100 Days Off, but that one, the extremely exciting live version. Loved getting that on for you. Lots of huge energy in that track. And yeah, buckle in, strap in, buckle up for your Live at the Wireless tonight. It's going to be a huge one. Maybe get your little bum bag out.

Shouts to Gregory Keachy as well on the message line. And a request for some Depeche Mode. Yeah, we'll see how we go. Thank you for your messages. Keep them coming. Coming up soon. Huge party vibes from Peking Duck on the way. Now, though, I feel like I've got some unfinished business. And I'm going to finish that business yesterday. Yesterday on the show, when Henry Wagons was in, I was trying to unbox a little toy. Because it is Collector's Edition Month, we're into it now here on Double J, I thought I'd set myself the unreasonable challenge of trying to play a piece of music on a different playing device every day, a different device every single day. All these devices are ones that, well, that I'm going to hopefully pull out if I've got enough. They're ones from my collection. And I began opening my thing yesterday, my little device that I was going to play something on with Henry Wagons, and then I realized I need to charge it. I couldn't do anything with it. So now I'd like to complete that little moment. And I'm calling my little cabinet of curiosities, which I'm pulling things out of, be they vinyls during this month or tapes or CDs or lots of weirdness. I'm calling my cabinet of curiosities my Wunderkammer. Yes, let's have a look in D-Lord's Wunderkammer. D-Lord's Wunderkammer. Cabinet of curiosities. Could probably work on improving that production a little bit, but, you know. Homemade. All right, so inside the Wunderkammer is what I pulled out yesterday from a little box, and it is a tiny, weeny vinyl player. It's a toy vinyl player. I think it goes in dolls' houses. But I saw a few DJs with these tiny vinyl players on these socials, and I'm like, I want one. Now I have charged it up. It comes with a little vinyl, one little vinyl that you put on there. It's not vinyl, it's plastic, it's just plastic. You stick it on. I'm filming this, and maybe I'll get to edit it later and show you. But you stick your vinyl on. I'm holding it up near the microphone. And then you put the needle on, and then we have a song. Oh, my God. It is so funny. So I'll just back announce that. That's Arpiter by Rosé and Bruno Mars, released in 2024. And the great thing is I don't just have to play that one record. I'll just take the needle off that one. It's a toy. It's using some kind of like near thing technology. I don't know. Like the same as your credit card when you swipe it. But it also has... You can get other records for it. And I've got, I do have some balls which do contain records. Three balls. Juggling. So I'm going to open a ball now randomly and find out what's in there and play another little bit of a tiny record. Not right now, because it's going to take me ages to unwrap this. I've just realised it's a very tightly wrapped ball. Oh, I'm in. Oh, it's cool. How do I open it? Nah. Oh, come, I'll open that while the song's playing. There you go. That was what was in D-Lord's Wunderkammer today. My tiny, weeny, mini vinyl player. And that is checked off the list. I've done one unusual music playing device. I'm fascinated this month to explore a little bit about the ways we've recorded music through history. Yeah, there's the big ones, the big players, the CDs and the records and even the tapes and now the streaming. But there's lots of other little weird ones. I will be exploring that in great detail all month. While I open that, let me get on this because I think it is perfect for now. Lovely day. Bill Withers with the 18-second sustained vocal note at the end. Maybe you can sing along with him. It's a lot of lung. You're on Double J Arvos with D-Lord.

You're cruising with the D-Lord on Double JR Vos, picking Duck there, featuring Nicole Miller. That track, High, coming in at number 82 in the hottest 100 of Australian songs ever that we counted down last year. Still find that in ABC Listen. Before that, new music from Spike F, All By Myself, off brand new debut album, just came out, called Evidence. Jamie T in there with 3310. Jamie T's new album is coming out on Friday, is it? October 9, yeah. Right, Wednesday, Thursday, Friday, 7, 8, 9. Yes, Friday. That album, Ghosts, in brackets, 100 Days of Mourning, close brackets. Bill Withers kicking off that run with Lovely Day, 1977, off Menagerie. Coming up soon. Oh, speaking of Bill Withers, did you try and sing along with his long note, his 18-second note, did you? I think that's like the longest ever note on a charting song in America or something like that. I wonder what the longest note ever in a song is. Like unaided, not, you know, not fixed with computers or anything. We're talking 1977. Let's see if we can sing along with his 18-second note. This is really good. This is going to be a great 18 seconds of radio. Sing along with me. Ready? Big breath.

0: Bill with his apusio.
1: It was easy.
2: Coming up soon, some Muse.
1: Yes. Hysteria.
2: And Bat for Lashes lined up for you too. And yes, I am aware that I have not yet taken my toy out of its thing. there's some thoughts about my segment of Wunderkammer, Cabinet of Curiosities. Interesting live action in your Wunderkammer. Not sure this segment will last the ages, says J-Dog. Have faith, J-Dog, it's the start. Actually, the reason I haven't opened my little ball of new little tiny pretend vinyls is because I've run out of space on my phone and I can't film it. I'm going to borrow someone's phone, yuck. I'll continue attempting to do too many things, but let's enjoy some music while that's happening. This is William Crichton. Beautiful Country. Double J Avos.

Beautiful track there from Bat for Lashes. That is Laura on Double J Arvos, hanging out with me, Dylan Lewis. Very lovely to have your company. Thanks for joining me, and welcome if you are just entering the dub club now on the message line. Dude, careful with that Bat for Lashes song. It's a stone-face killer. Thank you, Neil. Hermanos Gutierrez in there as well with Los Ojos del Condor, which means the eyes of the condor. What an amazing piece of music that is. Love it. Muse was in there with Hysteria from 2003, and we did kick off that run with William Crichton. Beautiful Country from the Riverina's Kid latest release, Colonial Drift, came out in March. Thanks for these messages, fam. Lovely to hear from all of you on 0408 345 555. There's one here that says, where is Ella? Hurry up. Ella Hooper will be joining us very soon. She's going to be hanging out with us here in Arvos for a little bit. And she's right in the middle of a tour, so we really do appreciate her dropping in and hanging with us. That's not far off. I hope that answers your question. Coming up soon, I got some Mos Def. That's not too far off. New Tyler Ball game on the way as well. In regards to my Wunderkammer, my very successful new segment, don't worry, I have cleared some space on my phone so I can film this moment. Oh, God, come on, Lewis. Where I unbox, I'm currently doing it, a little egg here. It's a ball thing, and it's got stuff in it. It's got little tiny vinyls wrapped in paper, and it's a mystery as to which vinyl you're going to get. So I'm just going to undo one now. This, and I'll do the rest in my own time. Maybe I'll film it. And now I get to find out what vinyl it is. What is it? It's too small for me to read. My Turn? I think it's called My Turn. Oh, my God. It's very, very cute. And it's like literally a miniature vinyl, which I'm unpeeling now. It's got its record cover and everything. Oh, my God, it's even got a little inner sleeve. And this one's a blue vinyl. I'm going to put it on. It doesn't matter. I'm putting it on my tiny weenie toy vinyl player now. And let's see what this one is.

0: Oh, yeah.
1: Kids will love that. There you go. All right, turn it off. How do I turn it off? Oh, there we go. Wunderkammer. Complete. I now have my tiny weenie vinyls and I can continue playing in my own time. Thank you for enduring that. From my tiny toy vinyl now to a proper vinyl, an LP. I've got an LP now and it is the album which we are celebrating this week for our classic album. 50 years old, ABBA's record Arrival. That's the album that gave us Dancing Queen, Knowing Me, Knowing You, Money, Money, Money, and Fernando. Kaz Tran getting stuck into Arrival, this week's classic album. You'll find that in ABC Listen. Over to you, Kaz.

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2: One thing I want to assure them, if they think I'm going to change or compromise in my attitude, in my way of life, or in my expression, or in my goal towards politics, they are making me stronger. And I'm much more stronger now.

0: Mos Def from the Ecstatic, that's Quiet Dog from 2009. Before that, new music from Tyler Ballgame from his latest album, For the First Time Again, his debut album, which just came out in January. I played you Matter of Taste, and we did kick off that run with a track from your classic album this week here on Double J, celebrating 50 years of existence, ABBA's Arrival. And I played you Fernando, and I played it to you on a scratchy old vinyl from my collection because it's Collector's Month. Collector's Edition here on Double J all month, celebrating that music that you can hold in your hands and you can collect and you're proud of it and you want to show it to people. This is my month to shine. I am a collector. Love it. Some great messages coming through. Dylan, yeah. Lewis here in St Kilda. Fernando was number one in Australia for 14 weeks. Until then, Countdown always ended the show by playing the number one song, but it was number one for so long, they dropped this tradition, started playing a non-number one song. Great intel. Love that. Countdown was probably one of the main reasons they became so huge in Australia as well. So many fans of ABBA in this country, including my parents. Thank you very much for that one. There's another one here. The crackle on Fernando was awesome. Thank you. Listening in on noise-cancelling ear pods did feel like I was eating space dust. Jason in Adelaide. That's great. Thanks. I'll get to some more of your messages soon. 0408 345 55. Very soon as well, we'll be joined by Ella Hooper. When the shoe went. Ella's in the middle of a tour, celebrating a brand new album. Can't wait to get her in here and chat about that and other things as well. Now, though, time for one of these.
1: Taylor's Jam of the Day.
0: Ta-da! Another one on the vinyl now. I'm going to get a track on from a soundtrack album. I'm a big fan of the soundtrack albums. I'm holding in my hands the Midnight Express soundtrack, incredibly composed by Giorgio Moroder, one of my favourite composers ever. He is the master of the arpeggiator in the synthesizer, and you'll hear a lot of that in this, a track from the record, from the Midnight Express album. I'm going to get on the main one, Chase, sometimes known as The Chase. And I'm doing that because on this day in 1978, Midnight Express, the film, premiered. So here it is, D-Law's Jam of the Day. On the vinyl, I'm going to press all of the correct buttons to do this. Let's see if this works. Oh. Oh, God, it's working through. It's a very long song, and Ella is on her way, so I may not play all 8 minutes. But I also may. We'll see. You're on Double J.

0: Small apology for the lack of language warning. I couldn't find it. Big Nota and Tom Morello jumping in on that track. Huge. Just casually jumping in. That's from the Songs in the Key of Wrestling, What's the Matter with Adam? Great name for the album and that track. Before that,
1: D-Lord's Jam of the Day.
0: Yeah, today played you Giorgio Moroder with Chase. From Midnight Express, the film, which was released on this day in 1978, and I got that on for you on the nice and scratchy vinyl. What fun for a collector's edition month here on Double J. Got some radness lined up here in the very near future. Some of this...

0: So I've got someone pretty special joining us next. She fronted Killing Heidi as a teenager, became the youngest person ever to win an APRA Songwriter of the Year award, spent the years since carving out one of the most interesting and wonderful solo careers in Australian music, moving through all kinds of stuff from synth, folk, some rock, and now deep into Americana territory. Her fourth album, Overnight Success, is finally out in the world. And she's halfway through her tour around the country, bringing it to life live. I'm talking about Ella Hooper, of course. And she joins us next to chat all about the tour and the album. But before that, it is Collector's Edition Month on Double J. And Ella's brought in a favourite CD. Hello, Ella.
1: Hi, Dahl. I have indeed, as requested.
0: How exciting.
1: Look,
0: thank you for embracing this Collector's Edition Month.
1: Well, I think that sounds so groovy. I look, I'm an analogue girl in a digital world, as Erykah Badu once sang.
0: Weird.
1: But these things, yeah. CDs, please, God, I don't know that we've bested this. Vinyl's great and all, beautiful, but a little more involvement heavy. You got to get up, you got to flip the thing, you got to have, and you got to invest in a really good vinyl player and speakers and all stuff. I think CDs were the peak.
0: Damn.
1: I'm just saying.
0: This is interesting. This month, I believe that we're going to have a bit of debate about what was the best format to keep your music on.
1: Mini disc. No, I don't know.
0: I think that honestly.
1: You like mini disc?
0: I do like mini disc. Okay. I think they can store more and they've got like protection.
1: Yeah, true.
0: Like CDs are just these nude things.
1: True.
0: Like, can you take your CD out of its case? Can you do ASMR and just make us be able to hear what you're doing.
1: Can you
0: scratch the spine of it first?
1: Without breaking the gel case? Oh, the spine doesn't have ridges.
0: What?
1: Damn, it's a ridge-free.
0: Non-ridgy?
1: I remember noticing that. This is, by the way, for those in Radioland, Gillian Welsh, Soul Journey, the beautiful Aqua. Here we go. Listen to that. Oh, yeah.
0: Oh, yeah.
1: And I can.
0: The Aqua cover is
1: I can't believe
0: cover.
1: These little thingies aren't broken. The poppers that hold the CD.
0: You're doing it correctly where you press the little thing inside.
1: Look, they might be a bit broken on closer inspection.
0: Can you have a look at the CD and see, is it scratchy?
1: Oh, absolutely. Oh, yeah. Look at that. It looks like we've had a pizza party with a Domino slicer on there.
0: Sure.
1: I'll be surprised if this thing plays after my raving about how good CDs are. Now I brought out the most scratched-ass CD of all time.
0: Here's the actual test.
1: Love.
0: Is there a favourite song on there that you think we should spin from your CD?
1: Oh, my God. This album was incredible. I mean, if Time the Revelator didn't announce Gillian Welsh as probably one of the world's best contemporary songwriters, this one sent me into a complete spin because this has got Look at Miss Ohio, Make Me a Pallet on Your Floor, Wayside Back in Time, Wrecking Ball. Like, this is an insane album. So you're asking me to choose. Let's do the classic. Track one, Look at Miss Ohio.
0: All right. Well, that sounds perfect. Before we get this on, can you just take us back to when you got this and why you love it so much? Like, what was it? What year was it? 2003? Yeah. Okay.
1: Where
0: did you get it? Do you remember?
1: I reckon this might have been purchased. This lived at my mum's house in Violettown, very much so. I know that because that's where I just went and reclaimed it from.
0: Was it in a lovely little time capsule box full of nice things?
1: Pretty
0: like
1: much.
0: Nice.
1: It was. Well, I do love to Marie Kondo, but the one thing I will never chuck out, never, is music related. The only things in this world that I actually have that I care about, if I were to lose in a fire, I would cry, is my guitar, my little mate that I've had since I was 15, and my dad's piano that he sort of handed down to me. And the CDs and the records. That's the only shit I would collect would be music.
0: That's perfect. Well, let's get this on for you. Thank you so much for joining us. And we are going to have a big old chat in just a tick and find out all about how the tour is going and the new album and everything. But right now, why don't you do the introducing, because you've had far more experience than me in doing radio properly.
1: That is not true.
0: I may have had more years, but you've had experience of doing it properly.
1: All right, Dylan. All right. Coming for your job here, baby. We're going to hear Look at Miss Ohio, track one, from the iconic Gillian Welsh's Soul Journey from 2003. You're on Double J.

0: from the beautiful aqua-coloured CD called Soul Journey, released in, was it 2003, you said?
1: Yeah.
0: I'm just reading the line.
1: What a good, that felt like a good year, I think.
0: That was a good year and a beautiful track to choose. And thank you so much for getting involved with our Collector's Edition Month here on Double J. It's Ella Hooper who's brought in that CD for us to play physically. So I'm currently touring around the country celebrating the brand new album.
1: Yay!
0: Congratulations, Overnight Success, the name of the album. Love the title because clearly you're not an overnight success.
1: See what I did there?
0: You've been working very hard and still continue to work very hard. Why did you go with this title, Overnight Success, when clearly... Do you think it's going to confuse people? Are people going to go, oh my God?
1: I think, look, for me, it made me giggle. I thought it was a pretty clear...
0: Has anyone
1: wink,
0: called you that?
1: Nudge, nudge. Well, yeah, back in the day, like it is also a bit of a comment on how we do put artists in boxes depending on where they're at in their career. And I was so young when I started. I remember one article called us Kindy Rock, you know, Killing Heidi.
0: Where
1: people don't know this, but we started when I was 13 and Jess was like 15. And they were like, Kindy Rock? ? And I was like, well, fair call, we are children. But we were musicians.
0: But check the music.
1: Yeah, check the music. We were writing pretty good original
0: stuff.
1: That's not kindy. Doing pretty good. And then all the way through to now, where I must say I'm not going to be a Mona Lisa about it, but I think I've faced some ageism in my solo career especially, and certain people not getting behind it and saying, well, you know,

0: we've got you clocked and we've got your story now. Right when I was making like stuff I'd never done before, stuff that was nothing like what I'd done previously, like very, in my humble opinion, sort of exciting, fresh music, but turned away because I was perhaps the ripe old age of 30 at the time. Now, that's over 10 years ago. So you can take your ageism and you can stuff it in your little box. And what, call me Granny Rock if you want. I don't care what you call it, but it's like, just listen to the damn music.
1: You've made this record across multiple trips over to actually Nashville, actually in Music City itself.
0: Yeah.
1: How was it with that experience and soaking in that environment and potentially wearing a big hat?
0: Well, I did wear a, I actually didn't take any of my beautiful hats that I do have. It was so cool. As a muso who is embarking on a solo career, you can kind of like, it's like a kid in a candy shop, because I was allowing myself to sort of hire one person per part, if you will, to really paint with every colour and go, let's call Linda Ronstadt's pedal steel guitar player and see if he will play. Like, we're talking Blue Bayou, you know, literally the brow, brow, brow, iconic lines of pop music, of culture. Let's see if Dan Dugmore's available. Yep, he is. He'll do the session. And it doesn't even cost you more than some bloke in Melbourne. It's crazy, Dylan. So I am a bit addicted.
2: That's so funny.
0: Yeah, you can call.
1: Is
0: like,
1: it so, it's because they're all just
0: they're there.
1: There.
0: They just live there. They're just 10 minutes down the road and they want to work.
1: Wow.
0: So it's wild.
1: That's so fun. And, yeah, some pretty amazing players. Sheryl Crow's drummer.
0: Yes.
1: Like Linda's pedal steel player. Probably some people that Henry Wagons has met.
0: Henry. Well, Henry was just there last week when I was there. We were hanging out and we do know a lot of the same people and a lot of cool modern kids as well. You know, I've got some big dogs on there, some big A-list names, but I've also got some really cool up and coming sort of your more East Nashville. And that kind of means like the alternative, the grungy, the Collingwood Fitzroy of Nashville. Those cats are on there as well.
1: There's so much on this album. I mean, it doesn't sound, and none of it sounds forced by any means, but there's just these layers that I keep finding the more I listen to it since it's been released now a few days. Last time you joined us, we played a track from the album, which I love, When the Shit Went Down. This is one of those songs.
0: I feel very attached and strongly about this song. Every time we play it, I completely lose myself.
1: That makes me so excited and happy because I feel like this song, I played it as my jam of the day, but it's such a beautiful example of your vocal. Just the. I'm not going to talk away. It is the honesty and the realness, but it's also a beautiful example of the range of your vocals. If you're doing these high notes, they can be sweet and they can have the vibrato. If you need to powerhouse, it's in there as well. It's a beautiful example and it reminded me of what an incredible musician you are. Thank Ella you. Hooper is joining us on Double J Arvo's brand new album, Overnight Success. What a beautiful album. Now that people can hear it, and in its entirety.
0: Yes, they can.
1: They can listen to it and they can get it on vinyl they want.
0: It's gold vinyl.
1: Yeah, you've got a special release edition.
0: Girl, it's like old gold. You know, like rusted old kind of like gold that's gone a bit off. It's a bit green.
1: I love that
0: gold.
1: How nice that people can hold a physical version of this and add it to their collections. Now, the new album, it's on tour. You're touring it around at the moment with the band, your kick-ass live band. Are they kick-ass?
0: They're so kick-ass. Okay. My band is so good. I love my band. They have to be to play this stuff, frankly.
1: What? Why? Because it's hard?
0: Look, I'm a strong band leader too. I want it to sound like the record. I do leave room for a bit of interpretation, but I want it to sound pretty much like the record this time around because I'm just so happy with how it sounds.
1: I love that.
0: So I got a kick-ass band.
1: We've already done a few shows. You've played Eltham, Brisbane, Melbourne and Adelaide just on Sunday, but still got a couple more gigs to go. Three more. Thursday, a couple of days in Newcastle.
0: Yes.
1: Stag and Hunter.
0: Love a Newy
1: gig. Friday, October 9 in Sydney at Petersham Bowlow, and then Saturday, October 10 in Canberra. Smith's Alternative.
0: That one, I'm very happy to say, is sold out, but we love you, Canberra. This is going to be my first time playing Canberra as a solo artist, and they sold it out.
1: But
0: I would love to see you, Sydney and Newy. We've got Ruby May with us as well. I should mention, amazing up-and-coming artist. She's such a gun. She just killed Big Sound. She was just everywhere. She's all over the unearths and everything. Ruby May, great support act.
1: Nice. Any other shows coming up? I did see on your socials you've got some Sixpence None the Richer shows coming up next year.
0: Huge.
1: That's
0: I'm going
1: fun.
0: All around the country in March with Sixpence None the Richer.

0: who of course live in Nashville, so we've been sort of like getting chummy as well and just like looking forward to the tour, guys. And before that, I am playing solo, opening the show of Red Hot Summer for the next few months as well. Literally, the weekend that my solo tour finishes, I begin Red Hot Summer the next weekend. So no rest for the wicked. I'm touring the country on that festival that's got Vicar and Linda, James Rain, Men at Work. It's huge.
1: It's going to be so fun in the green room.
0: I know, right? I love my elders, and I'm so honoured to be there on a big old lineup like that. As me, as Ella Hooper, not as Killing Heidi.
1: A word. Mm. If we want all this information, we'll find it where? On a website.
0: It's
1: my
0: website.
1: Internet.
0: It's just myname.com.
1: Myname.com.
0: Yeah, myname.com. My name is ELLAHOOPER.
1: Ella Hooper. I want to get on a track from Overnight Success now, but also I wanted to quickly ask you, you love funky music that makes you have a stanky face, like you've smelled something wrong.
0: I do.
1: Okay. Would you mind sticking around for just one more break after we get this song on? And maybe you can get involved with our 455 funk. I feel like
0: what do I have to do?
1: I feel like you're the co-host of this show now. Thank you.
0: I'm very comfortable here. I'm available.
1: But first, we'll get back to that. But first, which song would you like to get on from the album?
0: Ooh. Well, the title track, the name of the record is actually also a song, Overnight Success. But now I don't want to play that. I want to play a more groovy one. Let's do Just Along for the Ride.
1: Perfect. Just Along for the Ride from Ella Hooper's brand new album, Overnight Success. Ella, thank you so much for chilling with Dylan today. This is just absolutely divine, and I always love it when we get to hang out.
0: This definitely doesn't feel like work. Thank you. Love you.
1: I know. I love you too. All right. Funk in just a minute. But now, Ella Hooper on Double G.

0: You are tuned to Double J Arvo's Dylan Lewis hanging out with you. We were lucky enough to hear a brand new piece of music just then from Ella Hooper, kicking off that run with Just Along for the Ride off the brand new album Overnight Success. And Ella, thank you so much for sticking around just that little bit longer so we can get into some 455 funk.
1: We must.
0: I feel like you are someone who might stank quite hard if the music in the bass is right.
1: I can't hide. I express everything on my face and through my body. I'm a fidgeter, so yes, if I'm feeling it, you will know it. You will know. There will be signs.
0: Let's see, because this is a track that maybe I'm not too familiar with that you've chosen, but if it works, we'll be able to tell by the stank on the face.
1: Yeah, oh, look, I'd be surprised if anyone doesn't feel this track. There's something very rubbery and cute about it.
0: I like that description. Right, rubbery is good. All right, well, let's do this officially, the 455 funk.
2: 455 Funk O'Clock.
0: All right, special guest 455 Funk selector Ella Hooper. Brand new album, Overnight Success. It's out, it's wonderful. But right now, you're going to bring us the funk. And what have you got?
1: This is my version of funk. I guess it's what you could call country funk. And would you call that?
0: No, we would not call it what you're about to say.
1: Okay, I won't say that. I was going to abbreviate the words country and funk, and you can figure it out, Australia. No, this is Little Feat. Little Feat, great, right. Bloody southern baked band, famous for their sort of horn lines and great bass lines and just steeziness. They liked to sing about illicit things. They did a lot of illicit things. Uh-huh, I think they were quite baked,
0: baddies.
1: But they made some great. They were baddies, hot, cool baddies, Little Feat, and the track is Dixie Chicken, which is also where the Dixie Chicks got their name.
0: Stop it. That's a fun fact, Ella.
1: It's such a banger that they named themselves after this song.
0: Ella's Fun Facts. Thank you so much. Here's your 455 funk as chosen by special guest Ella Hooper. It's Little Feat with Dixie Chicken. Get ready to get your stank on.

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0: Hey, Zan Rowe here, and I'm back on your screens for a new season of Take 5. You'll hear extraordinary people share five songs that made them who they are today. This week, it's ARIA Hall of Famers Vika and Linda Bull. We
1: started a fire. That was our pact with Mum, actually. It was, we'll stick together. She goes, don't get the tattoo, don't take drugs. And so we didn't. We're clean.
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0: On top of JF, as you can hear that little crackle of the vinyl, because I played that on a vinyl. Ah, this is so fun. Oh my God. John Butler, of course. With Better Than from Grand National. His fourth studio album came out in 2007, but I played that one on a very special vinyl. It is very orange. Hang on, I'm just grabbing the thing it goes in. What's that called? Sleeve, whatever. And I have got my hands on a 24-bit remaster, limited edition, numbered. Number 524 of 1,000. That's what I played that from on the beautiful, very orange album. One of my excellent bits in my collection as we celebrate Collector's Edition all month here on Double J. I have to say I kind of cheat a little bit with my collection because having worked in this music business for so long, I have acquired a lot of collection. And sometimes my collections, you know, I buy and save up for. And sometimes my collections I steal from the boss. I've just looked at the front of this record. It is signed. It's signed by Johnny Butler. It says, "To Todd, respect." Sorry to Todd, one of my old bosses. Not at this network, at a different one. Todd Campbell, love you. Anyway, I've got your vinyl if you want it back. That was fun. Speaking of John Butler, Zanro is actually taking Take 5 out of the studio into four record stores in New South Wales, Victoria as well, part of the Collector's Edition. She has convinced The Presets, also Dan Sultan, who we were loving a little earlier, Kate Miller-Heidke, and her old mate John Butler, coming along for the ride. If you want to be in the room for one of those ACE sessions, you can fill out a little form. That's on the Double J website. Get in quick, fam, because applications to be there, IRL, close tomorrow. You've got to get onto it. Before John Butler, what was I playing you? Oh, I had some Janelle Monáe in there as well. Q-U-E-E-N, featuring Erykah Badu. Great track from 2013. And we did kick off that little run with a very special edition of
1: 455 Funk.
0: As chosen by our special guest, Ella Hooper, I played you a Little Feat with Dixie Chicken. It was a fun one, wasn't it? Slightly countrified funk. Ella Hooper's choice, fantastic. Thank you so much to Ella for dropping in and hanging for ages here in Arvo's. That was really fun. If you missed that, our little chat, or if you want to relive it or send it to a friend, you'll find it in ABC Listen. Some ace little messages coming through. Thank you to everyone who's taken this time. Mike and Newey says, caught Ella's new video on Rage recently. Very entertaining. Particularly enjoyed the cameo from the Sex on Toast singer. Thanks, Mike. It's a good one, isn't it? Koza from Nozza says, Ella's album launch on Saturday night was magical. Amazing songs and the band were on fire. That's because they kick ass. Go, Ella. Thanks, Koza. Roxanne in Canberra says, woo, never thought I'd hear Little Feat on the Jace. Nice one, Dylan. Thank you, Roxanne. Not nice one me, though. Nice one, Ella. This one says, got to love Little Feat. Bob on the south coast of New South Wales. Thanks, Bobby. And one more here. Dearest Ella, I am of a similar, if not the same age to yourself. I want you to know that I was in love with your voice ever since Kettle hit Unearthed. Those agents can go and sit on attack. Your talent is timeless and your music forever beautiful. Much love and respect. Stan on Darawal Land. Hi, Dee. Hi. These are great. Thank you so much. I'm going to get to some more of your messages soon, but I do love getting them from you. It's really lovely. Makes me feel connected with our little music nerd community. Nerd in a good way. Coming up soon. Powderfinger lined up. Now, though, it could be time to get a track on from your feature album this week here on Double J, your new one. It is from Logic 1000. New album's called Confirmation, just released. We're diving in all week. You can read about it on the Double J website at your leisure. So let's do this from your feature album.
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Sydney-born producer embraces the child she was and the mother she's become, with guest vocalists including Kuchka and Christine and the Queens. 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

Powderfinger from Golden Rule from 2009, All of the Dreamers. Deep Sea Diver gave a shovel before that from their album from last year, Billboard Heart. And we kicked off that run with a track from your feature album this week. Logic 1000's brand new record, Confirmation. I played you Jersey featuring Jam City. We are playing lots from that album all week because it's a feature album, and that means you can also read about it on the Double J website. We do that with all our feature albums. Coming up, Fantastic Ezra Collective on the way. A few messages. May I please read some? Thank you. Vic sent this one before. I love this, especially since it's Collector's Edition month. Did you ever have those tiny records when you were a kid, which came with a book you could read along and look at the pictures, and then Tinkerbell would ring a bell to signal you should turn the page? Yes, Vic. Still got them. I think I've got a Goonies one. Goonies, never say die. Bling! Think I've got a E.T. one as well, maybe a few others. Perhaps I'll do some story time. Shouts to Brian from Gaimia, formerly known as Brian from Illawong. Thanks for your message as well. Thanks to Angry of Clayton. Digging Midnight Express. I was playing Chase before for my jam of the day. Lots of love that was coming through for that as well, which I did not get to. Sorry. Shouts to Gaz as well and Raku in Lonnie. Thank you very much. And also Dan in Newey. Dan says, I've got a record in my collection I've had since I was a kid in the 80s. It's the Mr. Men album with all the songs about the many misters that lived. Roger Hargraves' head. I've never seen it in secondhand shops or on the various bid trade sites, so it's either extremely rare or I'm one odd individual. Dan in Newey, I love that. I've been exploring a little bit through my collection as well and finding things and then trying to find out information about them and realizing those things, those vinyls and things, sometimes don't exist on the internet.

0: I got a bit of the Take Five here. Genesis sharing why he chose this sick track. Prince's All the Critics Love You in New York for his Take Five. Over to you, Mr. Owusu.
1: This song was one of the first songs by Prince that I fell in love with, because I was actually quite late to Prince. I came to Prince through Andre 3000.
2: He's like the modern day Prince.
1: Exactly.
2: Yeah.
1: Exactly. So I was so enamored by Outkast and specifically Andre. And, you know, talking about boundary breakers, it was like, that was him. Weirding so many people out with your outfits and like the way you decide to carry yourself, but being so good that they're forced to just accept it.
2: Mm.
1: And then learning deeper about Andre, I kind of learned that so much of his artistry was just a love letter to Prince. So then I started delving into Prince.
3: Time for new direction. It's time for jazz to die. Fourth day of November. We need a purple high.
1: It's such a long track that kind of doesn't make sense in a lot of different ways. And it breaks so many rules that I had been, I guess, subconsciously taught throughout my music listening experience as to what a song should be.
2: Like what?
1: One, the length. Two, the structure. Three, the way he kind of just starts inserting himself as different characters. there's this one point where he becomes like a police officer with a walkie-talkie. He's like...
2: That comes out of left field.
1: Yeah, like... There are so many things throughout that listening experience. I'm like, what the fuck is he doing? But it was still just so engaging, and that was kind of the doorway to listening to a lot more Prince and discovering who he was as an artist. Listening to something like that makes me realize that I am in a lineage of black weirdo boundary breakers. And Prince is like one of the godfathers of that whole family. And mind you, like, all the picks that I had to this point were kind of formulating who I was as a person. But now this is deep in Kofi, Genesis Owusu, the artist. Like, I am a person now already, but now it's like, this is about the artistry. And this point in time is 2019, starting the first album, Smiling With No Teeth. That's when I actually got into Prince. And it was at the point where we were making that first album, and my reoccurring thought whenever I got stuck at like an impasse, it was like, what would Prince do? That was the ethos running through the construction of that first album. It was like, what would Prince do if he was a rapper from Canberra in the 2020s right now? And that is how Smiling With No Teeth was created.
2: Freak everyone out in the best of ways.
1: Exactly.

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1: Busta Rhymes shares unheard beats from the late J Dilla on his new album.
2: Love you, Dilla. Love you, Dilla.
1: Here's This Woman, featuring D'Angelo. And Ruby Gill recounts being first on scene of a serious car accident. This is Carol, Not Carol.

How wonderful. Ezra Collective will El Corazon from their brand new album Here Because of Hope. Love it. Prince before that with All the Critics Love You in New York, released in 1982 off his 1999 album. That's one of the choices, the excellent choices of this week's guest in Take Five with Zan Rowe. The guest is Genesis Owusu. Tune in anytime you like. ABC iView's got the whole season in there. And make sure you subscribe to the podcast as well to get your little extender versions. Coming up soon, I got some La Tigre. A couple more messages here. Parker D side. Just got a couple of tattoos of ancient runes under his eyes to add to my array of tattoos. Ooh, that sounds sick. I'd like to do that. Shouts to you. Shouts to PK as well and everyone else who's been messaging. Let's get this one on now from Gang of Youths. Things Take Time. Double J.

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then that's us, cuz so good. Rhapsody, God Got an Afro, brand new off the new album God Got an Afro and Gold Hoops, just released. Letigra in there with Decepticon, Gang of Youths kicking up that little run as well with Things Take Time. Coming up in just a few minutes, you got Live at the Wireless, heading back to 2003 for some Underworld action. Oh my god. And then from 7, Sky High with Howler to Gofu. I'll be back tomorrow from 3. Very much looking forward to catching you then, fam. Thank you for chilling with Dylan today and for all of your lovely messages. Thanks, Parker Dees. I'd like to see a photo of your eye tattoos. There's another one here that's coming around. Oh, listening to cassettes in the car. That's a nice message. Jeez, this is fun, this Collector's Edition month. Big thanks to Ella Hooper as well for coming in and hanging in Arvo's today. If you missed that, that's in ABC Listen. Shouts to Sam Wicks, beautiful producer man, leaving you now with some M People. Oh, it was Paul Hurd from M People's birthday yesterday. Happy birthday, Paul. Have a beautiful evening. Love you. Peace. Bye.

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There was a little groin of a heart next to that, followed by an exclamation mark. The back of his was covered in stuff like, Brandon is not a very nice guy, but Alex is so nice. And that had an exclamation mark.

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She got

0: Thank you. Me and Ricky, thank you for a great night. Brilliant. Look after yourselves.
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I seem

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producer embraces the child she was and the mother she's become, with guest vocalists including Kuchka and Christine and the Queens. 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
1: 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You're locked into Sky High with Haola Tukefu.
2: Yes, sir. Yes, sir. Tuesday evening. What it is, party people, what it is. Hope your Tuesday has been blessed. Top of the week, and I hope the rest of your week is filled with greatness. We are now about to get into some music, some vibrations, some fun, some laughter, some love, and of course some big tunes. You are now locked into Sky High on Double J. My name is Hal. I am the host of Sky High, and I'm here chilling with you for the next hour as we get into some wonderful music. Within the next hour, you're going to hear some brand new music from our queen, Kait. Some Amani Caesar, brand new music from her. Man, I've been waiting a long time for some new music, and it's here, and I'm going to spin it. And later on in the show, we're going to hear the Browns, so make sure you hold tight for that. But right now, we're going to start off in our own backyard. Three queens who have been putting in work tirelessly over the years. Brand new music from them. I'm very humbled and honored to be able to play their music on such a show like Sky High on Double J. We're going to first start off with Becca Hatch. This one is called Extra Time right here, Sky High.

I'll tell you what, I do love an up-tempo R&B jam. And that song right there with many influences, you know, there's dance in there and, of course, the South Asian scales and tones and rhythms and, yeah, just beautiful, beautiful work. She's originally from the city of Nam, city of Melbourne, now residing in LA, I believe. Such a dope vocalist. That is Shredder with Move My Body. Before that, we heard from Cherry Ripe with Permanence, a mixture of so many things. It's pop, it's a bit of hip-hop, it's a bit of funk, it's a bit of punk, a lot of influences and hybrid sounds that you've, you know, come to know Cherry Ripe to choose. New song from her, Cherry Ripe, Permanence, and at the top, brand new one from Becca Hatch, the song called Extra Time. Yes, indeed, party people, you are in the realms of the brand new tunes. That is hip-hop, that is soul, that is afro, that is dancehall, that is many, many other things, which essentially is black music, and we are here to celebrate it on a show we call Sky High. I'm Double J, and I am the presenter, Howl Not Careful, and it is an honor and a pleasure. In a moment, we're going to check in with New York's very own Imani Caesar. She's been quiet as of late. Brand new tune from her, which I hope means full project is on the way. But it's just great to hear something new from her. That's coming up very soon. But we're going to keep it in our own backyard. One of my favorite vocalists coming out of this country, Kait. This is Lemon Squeezy right here. Sky High.

funny with me, too. 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He and his feelings, I'm laughing at niggas. 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I got him whipped, guess I'm master the nigga. 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

Yes, indeed. Like I said before, so glad to hear that young queen back in the fold, back for some new music. That is Imani Caesar representing the Griselda crew in a song called The Liz Symphony. Before that, we heard Priya Raghu, and up top, brand new one from Kait. Hope your Tuesday is going splendidly well, and this show, Sky High, is just adding to it to make it an even better evening. My name is Hal. Sky High is what you dialed into. Double J is indeed station, and the flag that we are flying high, high. Plenty more music coming your way, including the Browns with their Fortitude Gully freestyle. We have some Chris Thal and much, much more. But right now, we're going to head over to New Zealand, over to Aotearoa Poetic, who lived in Sydney's West for a while, back in New Zealand. I believe born in Samoa, raised in Samoa, heavily respected. It's been around for a long time, so you know he is highly regarded. And this jam teams up with Storm and Rizvan. That's what it's called, For the Soul. And it's just that laid back, double time, jazzy, funky kind of style coming out of New Zealand that, you know, they do so well. Ain't nothing to it but to do it. For the Soul, Poetic, Storm, Rizvan. Let's do it.

0: Have you ever been successful in after paying a buck?
1: Yeah, always.
0: For real?
1: No, honest. I always.
0: How many after pay boxes can you after pay?
1: Fucking. I don't know. I've won.
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0: night at the liquor store. He got a dollar, bro.
1: There's so much awesome music, and we get to play a lot of it. We play a bit of this. Don't you ever wish for. And a some of this. Even a little bit of this. Just watch the moon. Miss the name of a track you loved? 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

0: formal training.
1: Taking it back a couple of decades, well, a few decades to be exact, 1997. One of the best albums to come out of Aotearoa, out of New Zealand. It's called Kaupapa Driven Rhymes Uplifted. Damn Native is the crew. And that song is No Formal Training. Now, let me set the scene. Like, there was a lot of hip-hop and R&B coming out of Aotearoa at the time. But this one, to me, personally stood out a lot in terms of production, which a lot of it was handled by Zane Lowe, and the lyricism of Danny D. It was, I mean, there were a few groups that were using the natural accent coming out of Aotearoa, but Danny D in particular just had that twang. It was like hearing someone from Atlanta. You know that draw, that sound, that twang, because it's so local to that area. That's what I felt with Damn Native. You know, proud, Māori men, and just their pride in their delivery and their lyricism and the concepts. Great album. Damn Native, Kaupapa Driven Rhymes Uplifted. That song called No Formal Training. Now, speaking of Aotearoa and classic music and classic artists, we also heard Avondale Bowling Club, spearheaded by the one and only Big Fella Tom, one of my favorite rappers to come out of this side of the world. A song called Friday Night at the Liquor Store. And we started off with Poetic featuring Storm of the Mighty Soul Benefits crew. Rest in peace, Zerish. And also featuring Rizvan with For the Soul. Said a lot of stuff there, so you may have missed the titles, the songs, or the names of the artists. Don't fret, check out the website, doublej.net.au, or simply download the app and you can listen to it, check it out, peep it, whenever you want. We have some brand new Cristal on the way. As

as well as some Amphoros. But we're going to head back to our lovely country and a crew that is heritage lies South Asia. I played a couple, one song in particular a couple of times. This is a brand new freestyle from them. Browns, Fortitude Gully, right here.

0: rubies.
1: Yes, indeed. You're locked into the sounds of Sky High on your Tuesday evening. My name is Hal. On Double J, right there, the UK and the AU merging together for that awesome remix of Ruby. That is George and Maja featuring Kobe D and Nerve. Big tune. We also heard Mantis flying the flag for Vanuatu. The song called When I Wake Up. Big shout out to my Vanuatu family. We started off with The Browns, Fortitude Gully. And that one right there, let me just double check. Yes, Fortitude Gully from The Browns. Make sure you keep it locked. I'm here with you till 7, till 8 p.m. I was about to start the whole hour over again. We're going to keep it in the UK. She just released a new EP titled Never Leave Me. This is Cristal. The Never Leave Me title track from the EP. Yes, sir.

Sky High on Double J right here. Brand new one from Amber Rose. Bonita. Like the sound of Amber Rose. Brilliant. We also heard King Kai featuring Eni with Again. We started off with Cristal, Never Leave Me. That is all right for another week on Sky High's. Sky High, not plural, Sky High. We're going to end it off with Tinashe, Empty Stadium, Double J Crew.

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1: G'day and welcome to Shortcut, the podcast all about music discovery from Double J. Each month we listen to everything so that you don't have to, and we sort the best from the rest. 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
2: Hello, it's Courtney.
3: And it's Dan Condon here. I'm 1 year older than I was last time we recorded this.
2: Happy birthday.
1: Oh my goodness.
3: Thank you. That's what I was fishing for.
1: Happy birthday, Dan. 1 year older, 1 year wiser. Mm-hmm. So always helpful here. This is your shortcut to the best new music of September. Bit of a funny month, not because of the mountain of new music that we always talk about each time on Shortcut. We had anticipated releases from Julia Jacklin. Beck came back with his first album in 7 years. Ezra Collective, all of those which we'll dig deeper into. But it was also a big release locally for the new project from Briggs, Big Nota. The album's called Songs in the Key of Wrestling,
2: and I love that.
1: Yeah, love
2: it's
1: that.
2: So good.
1: He was saying like every track is designed as like a wrestler's walkout music.
2: Yeah,
1: and
2: yeah.
1: Absolutely nailed the brief. We also got new music from electronic master Bonobo, the soulful R&B wonder Leon Bridges, M83, French Maestro, got a new album out as well. Blondshell, a wonderful new album of kind of grungy pop rock called Violins. And there was also big releases from Miley Cyrus, Rebecca Black, Tinashe. But I actually feel that this month, I don't know about you guys, but for me it was kind of more so than recent months because we've had so many crackers, more about disappointments.
2: Mm.
1: And I hate to name and shame, but a couple that I want to dig into later. The new one from Bloc Party. I know the new Carly Rae Jepsen kind of double album has been dividing fans. So we'll get into that. But first, I wanted to start with something positive, with a big hit. So this is Ezra Collective, and if you don't know, they're basically the biggest name in the UK jazz scene right now. They're a five-piece. They formed back in 2012, and since then they've gone on to become the first jazz act to win the Mercury Prize since 1992. That's like Britain's top music prize. They sold out Wembley Stadium a couple of years ago. Again,
2: yeah,
1: the
2: wow.
1: first jazz act to ever do that, which is just massive.
2: Mm.
1: So it's a daunting rap sheet for Ezra Collective, but they really just make it sound easy on their new album. It's their fourth. It's called Here Because of Hope.

And it really does everything that you'd expect from them. It's got like all the contagious grooves, that unbeatable synergy between them, the rhythm section, the horns. It's just very easy to slink into. But I think the big difference with this one is it's got a conceptual framework. They've gone for something a bit more ambitious. It's split into three movements, and it's kind of outlining the migration of black music across continents and different eras. And so it journeys from like West Africa. So you start off with like Afrobeat influences and West African rhythms. They move to the Caribbean and then finally to like the streets of the UK and that kind of modern fusion. They've got a bunch of collaborators on there that really helps out. But I think what's great is the diversity. It means that we get reggae and dub, we get Latin rhythms, we get Afrobeat, as we mentioned, instrumental kind of hip hop, all through filtered through that Ezra Collective modern take. One of my favorites was just hearing them just go absolutely crazy on this track called El Corazón.

0: which is just like a Cuban heater, like those Latin rhythms, and just hearing them all kind of, it's so playful and so joyful. And the other kind of conceptual thread with this album is they're sort of looking at how a lot of the Black diaspora and the music that's come out of that produces music that's joyful, produces music that you can dance to, and that despite the oppression and despite the difficulties that, you know, so many of these cultures have faced, that they can turn to hope. We're here because of hope. And it's this really beautiful, it's not in your face or on your nose because it's a mostly instrumental album, but it's just kind of this through line that gives it, yeah, a bit more vibrancy and a bit more of like a contemporary statement than just being like, oh, here's some great music you can dance to. But you can absolutely do that as well to it. It's just a terrific listen, very easy to get into. Dan, are you a fan of Jazz Fusion?
1: I am a fan of Jazz Fusion, and I am a fan of Ezra Collective. They are an incredible, incredible group, and like really consistent. So I knew this album was going to be good, and I distinctly remember the day it came out, hitting play and just sitting there and being like, oh, I knew this was going to be good. Didn't think it was going to be this good. I was compelled from the first time I listened to it. The thing that I really like about it, Al, you've explained it well, but I think it's kind of almost like a choose your own adventure thing. You can you can really dig into this album, and you can really trace, you know, where they're getting these sounds from and the story that they're telling. And it's really informative, and it's a really interesting way to dig into the record. Ultimately, you can just put this on when you're making coffee in the morning, and you will just have the greatest time. It is such a, the vibe that carries through the entire record, and it's like relatively disparate musically speaking, but it all hangs together just perfectly. Like, and it just goes to show how masterful they are. They're amazing musicians. That's obvious. But it takes more than great musicianship to craft something that can kind of trace this lineage, tell this story, but also work just on surface level. Like, it doesn't have to be that deep if you don't want it to be. And Ezra Collective are actually in the country at the moment. They're one of the great live bands of all time. And I think that it'll be fascinating to see how they bring this record to the live stage as well.
0: Yeah, that's right. I think that's the way this record's really going to be elevated, is get to see it firsthand. And yeah, as you mentioned, they're here for Move My Way Festival, which is playing in Sydney and Melbourne, and they're kind of one of the headliners. Court, did you get around this album?
2: Yeah, I've listened to it a couple of times. I'm definitely not as kind of deep in the lore as you guys, but yeah, like you said, like, you know, although it is kind of telling and tracing these pathways of Black diaspora and Black music over the years, like, it is still so joyous, and it is here because of hope. And you know, it's a really, really lovely record, and you can listen to it quite passively, or yeah, you can sit down and really pour yourself into it as well. And the only way, like you said, the only way it's going to be elevated is by seeing it live, which would be great to see.
0: Yeah, I'm hoping to get down the front. But that is the new album from Ezra Collective, Here Because of Hope. I talked about it up top, but I wanted to get into, you know, I feel like here on The Shortcut each month we wrap up by being like, here's the albums we're looking forward to. And then we get to those albums and we're like, yep, they were great. Or yeah, like, maybe they weren't quite what we wanted. But, you know, generally we've had a cracking few months with all of the big releases coming out. But this was the first month I actually felt like maybe things had dropped off a little bit. And one in particular I wanted to talk about was Block Party. A

0: So like most people, I instantly fell in love with Bloc Party with their debut album, Silent Alarm, way back in 2005. But I think unlike some Bloc Party fans, I stuck around. I was a big fan right through their last album with the original lineup called Four, which was like late 2000s. And then they kind of came back with a new lineup. And I thought those albums were really interesting. It's like it's a different band. It's a different energy. So all of that up front is to say, like, I kind of know what I'm talking about when I say this new album ain't it. It is called Anatomy of a Brief Romance. It's their seventh album. And as the title suggests, it's frontman Kelly Okereke chronicling a breakdown of like a long-term relationship he was in. Then he meets someone new. It's kind of a rebound. And then that kind of goes sour and goes to shit as well, which should be fertile ground for Bloc Party. They've kind of done that before in individual songs, and across the whole album it's like, okay, let's see what you can do. And it just doesn't hit for me. It's very, the lyrics are really awkward and mawkish. We find out early on that the new person, their affectionate name that Kelly has for them is Pigling, which I don't know.
1: What?
0: Yeah, it's awkward. And then even then when you get into the really angsty stuff about that relationship falling apart, even in that feels really like, how do you do my fellow kids in terms of, he's like, oh, you're watching my Instagram stories. You can't get
2: don't
0: over
2: name
0: me.
2: It.
0: Yeah. And it just, I don't know. And even musically, like Trevor Horn, legendary producer, might remember from the Buggles, you would never know that he was on the production side of this because it kind of just sounds like a Bloc Party record. There's no kind of interesting twist to the sound. There is some highlights. There's moments like Lagoon Blue where they kind of reconnect with that, you know, that energy intensity of their earlier material. But, yeah, I don't know. It just feels a little bit like this is the one I can't defend. I feel now that, like, I'm at where people are at with the recent Bloc Party records where they're like, it's no good. And I'm like, you're not listening. It's a different band. They've moved on. But here it feels like they're kind of consciously trying to reconnect. And I know they've been playing Silent Alarm tracks a lot live on tour, and it's a real shame. I think there's a couple moments in here that can be salvaged, but overall it's kind of a miss. Did either of you guys connect with this? Or are you Bloc Party fans?
2: I'm not a big Bloc Party fan, honestly. Like, I love a lot of that, like those kind of like big singles from their earlier records. But yeah, I haven't sat with this one. But it's a shame to hear that someone who's defended them for so long, you know, can't connect with this record. And it's just like, yeah, okay, not for me, this one.
0: If anything, give the track Lagoon Blue a spin. It's kind of very consciously a bit of a remake of Bluest Light from Silent Alarm. So that was a moment. But yeah, rest. It's kind of a rare one here on the shortcut, bit of a miss.
2: Yeah.
0: But another one I wanted to get into that's kind of dividing fans a bit is the new one from Carly Rae Jepsen.

0: Now, you obviously know Carly Rae Jepsen from Call Me Maybe, but she actually has a history of releasing albums in pairs, right back to Emotion. Emotion Side B was kind of like, here's all the tracks I didn't get to finish. She went back, she polished them off, and she kind of does this over and over again. And here, the difference is she's actually put those two halves onto the one album. It's her eighth. It's called Day and Night, and it's split down the middle. It's like tracks for the day, tracks for the night. It's 25 tracks over 85 minutes, so it's quite the listen. And, yeah, it's kind of dividing fans. Court, I know that you're a Carly Rae Jepsen fan.
1: Carly Rae Jepsen, and, you know, her discography is so much deeper than just the song that she kind of became a meme for, you know? Like, if you actually sit with it, you're like, oh, my God, like, real bangers and some real heaters. But, yeah, this one just, I don't know, it just didn't land with me. I found it as a bit more of a passive listen, I think. There's a couple of little, like, glimmers in there that are like, okay, this is a great song. Like, this really works. But, yeah, I don't know. I listened to it a couple of times and I can't even, like, tell you songs that I enjoyed. I can't even recall, you know, song names. I'm just like, it just kind of passed me by. And I was like, it's a real shame because, like, you know, her last double was The Loneliest Time and The Loveliest Time. And it's, you know, those were really lovely. And I think having that space maybe in between the two releases allows people to sit with one side and then, you know, take that time and then listen to that second offering and kind of hear the light and dark of it all. But yeah, this one just, I don't know, it just didn't work for me.
2: I would have loved to have heard this.

0: this as a single album. Like, I get that Carly Rae is prolific. I know that she writes a lot of material, and I understand she wants to share that, and that fans, you know, want to hear it. But there's a lot, and I really think it was too much on this album, and maybe there was one really good record in this, but for now, I can't see myself going back to it. I don't think it's bad. I think that there's enough kind of good material on here that it's a kind of a fun, vibey, let's be honest, a middle-aged dance pop album, which, you know, is very appealing, but... I mean, just, I think she needs a stricter editor, to be honest with you.
1: She is a very prolific writer. Like, for Emotion, she narrowed that down from about 200 songs that she'd written, and she kind of does that for every album. And I think, you know, what is really appreciated and loved of her is that she has that ability to just kind of, like, clear away, like, trim away the fat and... you know, clear away all the crap to kind of like find the album that is absolutely perfect and curated really well. And this kind of feels like maybe some of those like songs have gotten in that are like, you could have maybe left that one, you know, in the demos. So that's a bit of a shame, really.
2: Yeah, well, let's move on from the shame. Let's move on to the shine. Let's talk about the new one from Julia Jacklin.

0: had this stuck in my head all weekend. It's the hardest thing from Julia Jacklin's fourth album. It's called The Gem, and it takes its name from a pub in Melbourne where Julia now lives. And upstairs from that pub is where she holed up making this record with producer Rob Muinos and a small ensemble, Mimi Gilbert and Jacob Diamond on bass and guitar respectively. They're also solo artists themselves, drummer Jess Elwood. And basically all together they just kind of knocked out this album over quite a long period, but just, yeah, much tighter construction, especially compared to Julia's last album, Pre-Pleasure. That was much more of a broader instrumental palette. She worked overseas, more orchestral arrangements. This is much more back to basics, stripped back, rocking out. It's all about the simplicity in a lot of ways. Mm. Courtney, what did you love about this new Julia Jacklin record?
1: I love it. And I love Julia. You know, it has only been out for a few days now, but sitting with it over the weekend has been really lovely. It feels like it's been released at a really perfect time where Melbourne is kind of coming into spring and the sun's warm again.
0: Good
1: and
0: point.
1: It's like kind of like re-emerging out of a bit of a hibernation. And yeah, like, you know, you're saying it was quite a long process for Julia to pull this one together. She kind of intended it to be a 10-day recording process, which she's done in previous times, but then kind of sat with it and was like, actually, I need more time with this. I need to like kind of stop and take a breath and you know, come back into like learning how to re-love music and re-love creating music. And it's, yeah, I think it's just like her sitting in that process and taking her time with it has developed out a really stunning record. It's, you know, as expected from Julia, it's devastatingly beautiful rhythms. You know, her melodies and her lyrics are really, really great. You know, she says that she's not like a huge kind of like lyricist and focuses on that, and she's more about the rhythm, but it's like you listen to some of those tracks and you're like, oh my god, it's just like, you know, she's got a real knack for destroying you in the gentlest way. But yeah, like you were saying, it was recorded above the Gem, and this little pub, it's like this tiny little corner pub in Collingwood. She played her album release shows there over the weekend, and it, you know, it was a ballot system to get in, like that's how tightly packed it is. And I've seen a few other bands there where it's just like, you know, you can maybe fit about 100 people in that room, and it's you basically on top of the band, so it's really nice. And I think you can really feel that that energy coming through it as well. There's a couple of tracks in there where, you know, she kind of always has done everything on headphones, but they just took the headphones off and were really present in the room, and that kind of, yeah, brings it back to that kind of back to basics, very simple, very straightforward sound. And yeah, so that kind of brings in a lot of that classic Julia energy, with, you know, really soft rolling tracks with minimal instrumentals and those heartbreaking vocals like Walk On Me. But there's glimmers of experimentation and production as well. So you've got looping vocals in the opening track Brand New and a looping drum machine on Real Life.

0: Dan, do you prefer Julia in this intimate strip-back mode?
1: I don't know if I do, because I was going to say yes, because I do really love this record. But then I think about my favourite moment from this record, and I've got to be honest, it's Daylight Second, and that's the single that she released, Get Away From Me, I Think I'll Love You Soon. When that song was released, I was like, okay, well, it's just like Lucinda Williams is, you know, 20 years younger or 30 years younger and just like, you know, making great records again. This is unbelievable. How good is this? When I heard it in the context of the album, it exploded in another way. Yeah. Like, it feels like this moment of like, maybe a moment of clarity. I haven't dug into the lyrics on this album enough to really make that call. But when it comes on, you're just like, oh, here we go. And it's just, I mean, for me, it's just one of the great Julia Jacklin songs. I'm a big fan. I think she's got so many amazing songs. I think this is up there with her finest ever songs. And I think that in the context of this album, I think it's actually really clever the way that it comes in and just like kind of wakes you up. Not to say that you'd be asleep for the album, but it's like, you know, it does have a certain vibe and a certain move, and then this just explodes.

0: a typically excellent record from Julia. I don't think any of us are surprised by that. No. Just great to have it.
1: Yeah, you were so right, Dan, about the clarity in that track. It's actually about, it came to her all in one go when she was walking home from a new partner. Like, she just started dating someone and she kind of got this line of like, get away from me, I think I'll love you soon. And it's like, it all just kind of like came to her in that walk. So I think it is, yeah, that kind of like, you know, out in the cold Melbourne air and you get that moment of clarity about a situation that you've newly found yourself in. So Yeah, it's beautiful. Talk about yearning.
2: You're listening, Carly? Take some notes. But yeah, that's one of the September's best new albums, Julia Jacklin with The Gem. But let's move on to another one now. Like

0: This is Lorelei, which is the project of Nate Amos, who you might know from another band, a New York duo called Water From Your Eyes, but he's increasingly getting laurels for his solo work. The Singer In My Band is the name of his third solo album in as many years. I kind of didn't clock this. I was like, whoa, guy is productive. Mm. This is in between touring with Water From Your Eyes and solo projects. And I would liken it to MJ Lenderman, not just in the style of, you know, it's the kind of twangy, there's like that element coming through, but also for the fact that, yeah, Nate's solo work as This Is Lorelei is starting to overshadow his role in the main band, the same way that MJ Lenderman kind of did with the twangy crunch band Wednesday that he used to play guitar in. Is that a fair comparison, DC? What do you think about this?
1: Yeah, no notes on that one. Al, you've nailed it. If you love Lenderman, you'll love This Is Lorelei. The stories are remarkably similar. Like, it's just really fascinating that this, you know, this guy in a relatively popular band, then his solo work is, and look, I think it's only going to be, if it hasn't happened already, it's only a matter of time before this becomes his kind of main concern. You're right, super prolific in the last couple of years. His first album, Box for Buddy, Box for Star, was a real kind of breakout for him. He then re-recorded a bunch of stuff on a release called Hollow Boy last year. Can I be honest? Those things are fine, but if you're just starting, just start with this new album, The Singer In My Band. This is such a brilliant record. And one of those great things that, you know, like you were saying, Al, we always talk about the things we're really looking forward to. Like, you know, I was interested in this album, but I didn't think I'd fall for it the way that I did. The thing, it's nothing new. Like, this is kind of, you know, twangy, folky, indie rock. It's pretty popular at the moment, this kind of style, and he's not like reshaping it in any way necessarily, but he does have a really great point of view. He has a really great way of creating narratives. The way he writes characters, I think, is really fun. Like, it reminds me of just, you know, almost in a kind of Tim Rogers, Paul Kelly kind of way, the way that these, you know, these are people who you know in these songs. You don't actually know them, but you know these people. And the way that he sings about them is just so warm and so relatable, I guess.
2: Yeah, I 100% agree. I love this. I really got into This Is Lorelei. And it's, again, with the MJ Lenderman link up there, it's, again, really nice and warm, perfect for spring. You know, it does have that beautiful twang to it. It's almost like an other side of the record from MJ Lenderman for me.
0: Beautiful. So, yeah, that is the new one from This Is Lorelei, The Singer In My Band.

So I wanted to get into some honourable mentions because, again, as always, big month, a lot of releases. I was really enjoying the new one from Ibibio Sound Machine, which I feel like every record is the record to get into with them. Basically, like, just taught electro-funk. Highly recommend that new one. Hermanos Gutierrez, instrumental duo. Like Ennio Morricone if he was covering Krungbin. Like, very chilled out. There's a bit more of like a South American influence here. There's kind of like organs imitating panpipes. But that was a lovely record. But the one I wanted to really plug was the brand new album mentioned up top from Beck. You got to-

0: So as you can tell from there, the title track from Ride Lonesome, he's in sad Beck mode. Sad Beck mode that we heard from wonderful records like Sea Change and Morning Phase. It's actually the exact same cast of musicians. He's back with producer Nigel Godric. His dad's doing those beautiful string arrangements. If you like those records, you're going to love this one. Easy recommend. Dan, what have you been listening to this month?
1: Can't stop listening to Pylon by Bieber Doobie. Oh. Got to get into this if you're not into it. And even if you listen to Bieber Doobie on her last kind of three records and you're like, not for me, a little bit kind of poppy or whatever, this is just full, like, unashamed mid-2000s emo, like, and I say that as a compliment, just fantastic, like, just really, I can't believe this is literally the most popular album in Australia right now. It's number one on the charts as we record this, and it blows my mind that this young woman making this incredible, like, heavy rock emotional album is so popular. She's doing massive arenas when she comes out here early next year. Pylon by Bieber Doobie. Forget everything you've ever heard about her. If you like guitars and emotion, just get into it. It's so good.
0: Great recommendation. And yeah, just wild too, because her last few albums, she's leaned a little bit more pop. Whereas her debut album,
1: 100%.
0: Her debut album was more of those alt-rock shoegaze influences, and she's swung right back into that. And, yeah, it's where she should be, I reckon.
2: Yeah.
0: What about you, Court? What did you get into?
2: Oh, I couldn't stop listening to the new Orville Peck album.

0: not because I'm was writing about it for ABC Country. I genuinely was just so obsessed with it. Yeah, it's stunning. I mean, it's really kind of part and parcel country every now, you know, throughout it, but he kind of dips into different bits and pieces. His kind of take on bluegrass, his kind of take on, like, you know, talking about really grim stuff, but in like a hokum comedy way, talking about hooking up with NFL players, all this kind of stuff. And, you know, he's kind of, it's almost like an Icarus moment where he burns really bright and does a bit too much and thinks that he can control his life, but just burns out really hard. And just, you know, listening to how he's built it back piece by piece in a sober way.
1: And great. There's something about hearing such vulnerability from such a big booming voice the way that he does it. Like, yeah. I love Orville Peck and think he's made some amazing records, but this one really hit me in a way that I really wasn't expecting it to. Highly recommend as well.
2: That's Mule, the new one from Orville Peck. And Double J, we love music. And all this month, I wanted to plug something we're doing called the Collector's Edition, where we're celebrating music in its most physical form. So we're talking vinyl, CDs, but also like cassettes, iPods, even magazines. The whole idea of being music you can hold. As part of that, very exciting, each Friday we're going to be playing music just physically. So basically cracking out the vinyl and just playing that direct to radio. But more exciting still is we're going to be heading into record stores with some very special guests, and we want you to come along. Suzanne Rowe is going to be visiting two stores each in New South Wales and Victoria to record live episodes of Take 5 with Suzanne Rowe. Namely, she's got The Presets, ever heard of them? Dan Sultan, Kate Miller-Heidke and John Butler. Those shows will be taking place on the 10th and 11th of October and then November as well at various record stores. And if you want to be in the audience, it's easy. Just head along to the Double J website, fill out the form, and you could be enjoying Take 5 live with Suzanne Rowe. And we're just going to wrap up now, looking forward to October. There's only a few months left in the year, but doesn't slow up at all. The big one next month, obviously, is The Avalanche's No Bad Memories. Court, you and I had a very special listening session for that one. I won't say too much now because we'll definitely get into that next month. But, yeah, does not disappoint. We've also got new records from Queens of the Stone Age, Fontaines D.C., Sampa the Great, Tallest Man of Earth. Troy Sivan has got a new record as well. The singles from that have been really interesting. Also on the local front, you've got people like Logic 1000, Hi, Earth Boy, Dan Sultan. It's all happening. But for now, you can check out everything we discussed today on the ABC News and the Double J website. It's where we celebrate the music you loved, the music you're going to love. And if you like what you're hearing, as always, tell your mates, let them know that there's a podcast where you get your shortcut to your best new music every month. But it's been great to have your company. Thanks for joining us. Until next time, thanks for listening.
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The Sydney-born producer embraces the child she was and the mother she's become, with guest vocalists including Kuchka and Christine and the Queens. 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

0: James Blake is coming for his first Australian tour since 2019. With his new album, Trying Times, in hand, he's got a string of East Coast shows this December. Catch James Blake in Brisbane, Sydney, and Melbourne. Plus, Queens of the Stone Age are returning down under for some of their biggest shows ever. They're bringing along some kick-ass supports too, including one of the wildest cold acts of the 90s, Primus, and the unstoppable Tropical F-Storm. Queens of the Stone Age are here from Tuesday, December 8th, hitting venues in South Australia, Tasmania, and then along the East Coast. For dates and info on these tours and more, head to the Double J website.
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0: G'day, it's Dylan Lewis adding a little mischief to your arvos. Think tunes that get you moving. Cause baby, whether you're high or low. Guests you didn't see coming.
1: You know, this is the circuit of art.
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0: And enough chaos to feel alive. But not enough to panic. Leave your serious hat at the door as I bring some cheek to the business end of your day. Welcome to the house of fun. Double J. Love you.

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2: Prettier than that butterfly, I'll watch you head off through this night sky. 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Outside, the cold rain cleanses my soul, hold the distance between the rooms of my thoughts of a soul. 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

streets of this big, shitty, gritty city. 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

0: Hey, Zan Rowe here, and I'm back on your screens for a new season of Take 5. You'll hear extraordinary people share five songs that made them who they are today. This week, it's ARIA Hall of Famers, Vika and Linda Bull. We've
1: started a fire. That was our pact with Mum, actually. It was, we'll stick together. She goes, don't get the tattoo, don't take drugs. And so we didn't. We're clean.
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0: Karen Lang here, serving up a mouth-watering menu for your lunch. I'm digging in the crates for essential song picks. Deep cuts. And hand-picked classics. The good stuff you forgot you loved. And the new stuff you're about to. 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

0: and Sydney Rocker's Coffin with a cut from their 6th album, out in Oslo. 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

0: G'day, it's Dylan Lewis adding a little mischief to your arvos. Thick tunes that get you moving. Cause baby, whether you're high or low. Guests you didn't see coming.
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Debt, Reading Life by Keith Richards on the RV stereo. Next thing I saw, there were sparks flying everywhere like a Disney light show.

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Damn, I couldn't think of what I wanna be. 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Industry's bugging, I'ma show him something back when I was cooking up a summer week. 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

trying to eat, eat whatever's on your plate. 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

0: James Blake is coming for his first Australian tour since 2019. With his new album, Trying Times, in hand, he's got a string of East Coast shows this December. Catch James Blake in Brisbane, Sydney, and Melbourne. Plus, Queens of the Stone Age are returning down under for some of their biggest shows ever. They're bringing along some kick-ass supports too, including one of the wildest cold acts of the 90s, Primus, and the unstoppable Tropical F-Storm. Queens of the Stone Age are here from Tuesday, December 8th, hitting venues in South Australia, Tasmania, and then along the East Coast. For dates and info on these tours and more, head to the Double J website.
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1: Logic 1000 mixes trip hop and synth pop into a club sound on second album, Confirmation. 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

and the rain comes down like tears, and the rain comes down like tears, like tears.

Ready for something a little nostalgic? Ride on a white horse. Naughty's Night brings you the best sounds from the 2000s. Whether you were getting sweaty on indie club nights, perfecting your fire twirling, or rocking out with your mates in festival mosh pits, Naughty's Night will take

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James Blake is coming for his first Australian tour since 2019. With his new album, Trying Times, in hand, he's got a string of East Coast shows this December. Catch James Blake in Brisbane, Sydney, and Melbourne. Plus, Queens of the Stone Age are returning down under for some of their biggest shows ever. They're bringing along some kick-ass supports too, including one of the wildest cold acts of the 90s, Primus, and the unstoppable Tropical F-Storm. Queens of the Stone Age are here from Tuesday, December 8th, hitting venues in South Australia, Tasmania, and then along the East Coast. For dates and info on these tours and more, head to the Double J website.

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My mom used to listen to Janicene. Well, one brother listened to Rush. The other brother listened to Dub from the Caribbean. Another brother listened to Hush. Dad was Lead Belly. Dylan and Bird, it was a gift from my family.

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The Sydney-born producer embraces the child she was and the mother she's become, with guest vocalists including Kuchka and Christine and the Queens. 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
1: The War on Drugs are back with a song written between Adam's first coffee and school drop-off. 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

0: all in love. With the Bentleys, the Hummers, the Benz. And dipping deep into the parties of yesteryear to get your weekend started. Time has come at last. The Block Party with me, Howla Tukefa.
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3: And a very good morning to you. Hello and welcome to Wednesday. My name is Michael Hing. You're listening to Double J Mornings. Hope you're well. Hope the weather's treating you well. It is still Collector's Month, Collector's Edition here on Double J, which means we're playing out a bunch of physical media. We're celebrating all things vinyl, CD, cassette, 8-track. I'm still working out. I just threw away yesterday that I said I'd like to get a record press at some point. Let me tell you, there are plans afoot. I just got to work out what I'm going to actually press. That's all coming up. Also going to play you some new music from Dive. Who were just being announced as part of Laneway, which is cool. Emmy Wusu on the way. Veruca Salt. It's a great morning for music. Hope you're doing well. 0834 55 55. Producer Jazz is currently digging through crates in the ABC bowels to find some cool physical media to play. So enjoy. We're in for a good morning. This is Jake Bugg, Lightning Bolt.

Dive with the Fountain on Double J. I've been spending a lot of time in fountains recently. It's a great place for a toddler to play. I mean, actually, well, it's not a great place for a toddler to play. There are certain fountains that are toddler play friendly in the city where we live. There's like a spirally one that's kind of it's a great place for like people with young children to bring their, you know, kids to like muck around in a fountain on a hot day. It's also a place that like disgruntled teens like to drink and skateboard. So it's a nice coming together of the different types of life. Before that, we also played You Got Street Park with Flowers and Jake Bug, Lightning Bolt out of the UK. I'm going to put some Powder Finger on pretty soon. And a live track from Our Love the Wildest last night, which was Underworld, recorded back in 2003 at the Metro in Melbourne. So stick around. You're on Double J.

James Ellis Ford, The Ever After on Double J. We also played you Bleak Squad, which came out last year, the Strange Love release, Lost My Head. And that is fronted by, Bleak Squad is fronted by Adelita, who you might know from Magic Dirt. Also involves Mick Turner from The Dirty Three. And Mick Harvey, who's worked a lot with Nick Cave and the Bad Seeds, as well as Marty Brown from Art of Fighting. And Lemon Squeezy kicked us off by Kate on Double J. Now, I promised you some physical media on account of it being Collector's Edition Double J all this month. So I pulled out of the archives a release of, here we go, Powderfinger's Odyssey number 5. This is, what, 26 years old? This has been a while. This is, you know, been a while. And I have the all four records of it, ABCD sides. And I thought I'd put on this release, there is a acoustic version of My Happiness, which is obviously a huge favourite across the country. So I thought I'd put that on for you. So I've lined it up. I've got the record on. Let's give it a go. Enjoy some crackles. Double J. Is it working? I think it's working. There we go.

0: 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Hear artists like The Presets, Kate Miller-Heidke, Dan Solden, and John Butler unpack the albums that changed their lives. 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

That is Lady Hawk with Bad to the Bone on Double J. Before that, I played you Offside C of the Odyssey No. 5 released by Powderfinger, the acoustic version of My Happiness. And thank you to producer Jazz for digging through the record crates to find that this morning. My name is Michael Hing. You're listening to Double J. And if you were listening to the radio last night, you might have heard our Live at the Wireless last night, which was Underworld, recorded at the Metro Nightclub in Melbourne back in 2003. Obviously, we do a replay of that on the weekend, and Cash Tran does a wonderful job. But I thought I'd give you a little taste of what went down last night to whet your appetite. So settle in for 11-ish minutes of Underworld. This is Rez and Cowgirl, again, recorded 23 years ago at the Metro Nightclub in Melbourne. 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
1: James Blake is coming for his first Australian tour since 2019. With his new album, Trying Times.

hustle, no rock and roll, unless your name's Brewster, cause Brewster's a punk. Three. Parents let go cause it's magic in the air, criticizing rap shows you're out of order. Stop looking, listen to the phrase in Fred Astaire's, and don't get offended while Mace Do-Si-Do's your daughter. A dry camera roll system is now set, fly around the store under Daisy Productions. It stands for the inner sound, y'all, and y'all can bet that the action's not a trick, but show.

0: A classic magic number by De La Soul on Double J. Hope you're doing well. That was a bit of a long run of songs there. In there, we also played you 12-ish minutes of Underworld from Live at the Wireless. Rez and Cowgirl, you could have heard that last night, but we'll replay it on the weekend. Yes, my name's Michael Hing, and you're listening to Double J Mornings. Coming up, some Bobong Jar. Also, I'm going to put on some new music from Phoebe Bridges. That's a bit of fun. But right now, our feature album all this week is Logic 1000, who we love here at Double J, and it's time to put on a track from her.
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